0: One band, two songs, two for Tuesday. How do they come up with a name like that?
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1: I think it was the 10th day that they said, let there be rock. 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And welcome to the show, my friends.

0: You can all feel free to stay on this cloud, which we call Ultimate Classic Rock, and a great stack of UCR Vault requests kicking off the night, including our opening track, Let There Be Rock by AC/DC, which came as a suggestion from Bill. I'm not going to give out his whole email address, but Bill has an email address that starts with Bungalow Bill, so I assume he's a bit of a Beatles fan as well. It's Matt Wardlaw. We will call this the post-holiday weekend recovery edition of the program. Kind of long, I know. And as always, we are here to help. Here is hoping that your re-entry process into the working world went okay today. We'll get into a lot on tonight's show. We will also take a moment to remember the late Benjamin Orr of the Cars. Welcome to Ultimate Classic Rock.
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Now, I don't know if you've seen this, but the Rush guys, of course, have some fun pranks and humor built into the current Rush reunion shows. And one of those involves drummer Annika Niles, who's done close to a dozen different things as Geddy and Alex are dueling on the final notes of Working Man, including offering them a bag of chips. It's funny stuff if you haven't seen it. And we have video of the top 10 pranks, including Annika, so far at Ultimate Classic Rock. 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

You know, it's been another quiet year in the world of Alice in Chains. I wonder if 2027 is when we're finally going to see those guys get back on the road. Even Jerry Cantrell has been away from the stage. So hopefully the Alice guys collectively are up to something. It's ultimate classic rock.

0: Def Leppard's Pour Some Sugar on Me, released as a single 39 years ago today. As we've talked about, the band's Hysteria album was not a massive success right out of the gate, but things changed when they released Sugar as the third single. The song went all the way to number two, held out of the top spot by Richard Marx and his song Hold On to the Nights. And that's tough because I'll admit I love both of those songs, but these days, I think we know which song most people tend to remember, and that would be Pour Some Sugar on Me. Joe Elliott later called that song the most important song on the Hysteria album and perhaps the most important song in our whole career. That is high praise, Mr. Elliott. I will definitely give high marks to the video for Pour Some Sugar on Me for sure. You can read more about the history of Pour Some Sugar on Me at the UCR website, and hopefully you had that song cranked just now, as one does. 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

Well, 49 years ago, Van Halen were in the midst of recording what becomes their debut album, and as Eddie Van Halen later recalled, he showed up early and started to warm up by rehearsing his guitar solo for a concert they had coming up that weekend. Producer Ted Templeman heard what he was playing and said, "What is that?" He had him play it again. Ed says he took exactly one pass at it and even made a mistake, but they kept the whole thing, which we now know as Eruption, one of the most famous recorded moments of guitar in the history of music. I think we can safely say that. And we're going to hear it right now on Ultimate Classic Rock.

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0: 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We're going to pledge that we will come back twice as hard with some more amazing music, including a live classic from REO Speedwagon, as we continue on Ultimate Classic Rock.
1: 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You've told us time and time again to go deeper into the Classic Rock vault. We've heard you. We've gone through the vinyl in the Classic Rock 96.1 vault. And we're about to let loose some of the deepest cuts we've ever played with Vinyl Vault Thursday. We've dusted them off. And now we're queuing up the vinyl and playing the lost classics from across the decades. It's the deep cuts you've been asking for. And they're on every Thursday for the East Texas workforce. It's Vinyl Vault Thursday on Classic Rock 96.1. Texas best rock.
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Does anyone else yell out last song, people, with Kevin Cronin at the beginning of that song? It's just me, isn't it? I knew that. But I know I surely can't be the only one who plays air keyboards on our next song. Raise your hands out there. Let me see you. Bon Jovi. It is Ultimate Classic Rock.

I didn't set out to become this, but apparently we are your source for snake news, such as the snake that was recently discovered browsing the aisles at a local grocery store in England, looking for the latest sales prices like the rest of us, I suppose. It's Ultimate Classic Rock with requested Pink Floyd.

He may not know the difference between a pigskin or a pork rind, but he knows his rock and roll. 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

Punk rockers, you're going to want to check this out. There is a massive, massive book that is out now called Anarchy in the Studio, Punk Music 1970 to 1979, The Rise of Punk Rock. And from the description, it says fans can expect a book chock full of inside tales, origin stories, behind the scenes anecdotes, and little known facts. That sounds like a lot of what we do here on the program, actually. Anarchy in the Studio, they say, details the organic rise of DIY culture, spawning punk rock, fashion, media, literature, record labels, and more, beginning with MC5's Back in the USA and the Stooges' Funhouse in 1970, and ending with The Clash's London Calling and The Pretenders' self-titled debut in 1979. Anarchy in the Studio tells the story of punk rock, 12 inches at a time. And what I can tell you as I stare at this thing in person is that it is 528 pages, and I said it's massive. It's massive. This thing is a brick, and fellow fans of punk rock music, you're going to want to grab it. You can find

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I offer zero apologies in advance if you get lost in this thing. It happens when you're music nerding out, doesn't it? 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

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Let's dig into tonight's 9 at 9. It is Ultimate Classic Rock.

We've got our next listener suggested 9 and 9. 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

0: 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And if we use your 9 at 9 list, you're going to get something cool from our prize closet. 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So I'm looking forward to playing that one on a future edition of UCR, and I'll look forward to seeing what you might have up your sleeves. 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

Love and Electric. Honestly, they had a really solid run, I would say, all the way through 1991's Ceremony. And I also dig their 1994 self-titled album that Bob Rock produced as well. It's Matt Wardlaw. We are hanging out in 1985 tonight on The Nine at Nine. If you're just joining us, here is Eric Clapton, and it's Ultimate Classic Rock.

0: The legendary Stevie Ray Vaughan is our 1985 9 at 9 heads to a point of conclusion. We have one more to go, just one more, as we continue with UCR.
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Nancy Wilson was a little bit under the weather when she recorded her vocals for These Dreams, and it really kind of makes the song, doesn't it? Good stuff, and it's ultimate classic rock. UCR Backstage is next, but first, let us crank the amps up with Boston.

I hear a very gentle sound. With your ear down to the ground. Now, is that any way to behave at a rock and roll concert? You don't want to hear that for the next half hour, do you? Come on. Damn, give the singer some, man. All right.

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1: 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That's going to be out October 23rd.

0: featuring a selection of live recordings by the legendary group that have been personally supervised and remixed by John Densmore and Robbie Krieger of the band with their longtime engineer, Bruce Botnick. It's going to be available in all the usual formats, vinyl, CD, digital, plus a Blu-ray with a Dolby Atmos mix. So if you've ever wanted to hear Jim Morrison recorded live presented in Atmos, it is your lucky year. And boy, he was fired up with that version of When the Music's Over, wasn't he? We will have more classic concert recordings as we continue with UCR Backstage.
1: 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Thank you.

0: 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Clapton, please, the bubble.
1: 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And just like that, we are through another.

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Rush put out their 12th studio album, Hold Your Fire, nearly 40 years ago today in 1987, produced with the assistance of the late Peter Collins, who had also teamed up with them on their previous record, 1985's Power Windows. And to flashback a bit, here's one that's going to take you computer nerds back. Geddy Lee was composing some of the material for Hold Your Fire on his Mac computer using the Digital Performer software in the first iteration of Performer. Came out in 1985. All these years later, I guess it still exists in some form, but I had not thought about Digital Performer in years. Let me know if you're still using it out there. I think they're up to version 11 at this point. Anyway, enough tech talk. Give the Hold Your Fire album a spin. If it's been a while, let's rock with The Police on UCR.

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working with Tony, and it's a long list of the famous folks that we all know that Richard got a chance to work with. So check that book out again. It's called Bigger Than the Beatles. And for those of you who prefer ebooks, even though it's got a different cover that looks like I might have designed it, there is an ebook version out there. 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

0: Bryan Adams and Queen, and more of your requests soon, my friends. 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It's Wardlaw. 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
6: I'm

We're going to keep our energy levels up as we head into the final hour for tonight. And up ahead, we'll pay a tribute to the late Benjamin Orr of the Cars. Today would have been Ben's birthday, so we'll do some music for Ben. After this, from Queen, it's Ultimate Classic Rock.

Man, what a great, great song. I've always been a big Cars fan. And as I grew up and started to learn some more about music, I realized that there were two different guys singing the songs on the Cars records, which happened in part thanks to MTV and me trying to figure out who the other guy was, who was not Rick Ocasek singing Cars songs. And as I came to know, that other guy was Ben Orr. And I think it was right around the time that I heard Drive for the first time that I officially became a Ben Orr guy. The band had an interesting dynamic where Rick wrote the majority of their songs, but Ben would get to take the lead vocal on occasion. And I've always appreciated bands that had that kind of democracy where the guy who wrote the song wasn't always the one who had to sing it. Night Ranger is another band that I think of where Jack Blades would write a song like Sentimental Street, but then Kelly Kagi actually sang it and they had a top 10 hit. So everybody wins and I like that. But back to the Cars and Ben Orr, today would have been Ben's birthday. We lost Ben, unfortunately, to pancreatic cancer in 2000, and he left behind an incredible body of work with the Cars, in addition to things like his great solo album, The Lace, which came out 40 years ago this year and had that awesome song, Stay the Night. We're going to do a few for Ben tonight in this hour, including these next two songs. 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

pronounced it in more of a Polish fashion, changing the W in his long last name to a V, and Ben himself tried to make it easy. He played in various local bands there in Cleveland, including one called the Grasshoppers, and he eventually suggested and ended up with the nickname of Benny 11 Letters, since really no one knew quite how to pronounce it. And then by the time he was successful nationally, as we know, Ben became quite simply Ben Orr. And that's easy, isn't it? We miss Ben Orr, and we salute him on what would have been his 79th birthday today. This is Ultimate Classic Rock.

We did those first three songs of this hour for the late Ben Orr of the Cars. Ben was born today in 1947 in Cleveland, Ohio, and he had a long Polish last name that some folks pronounced his last name as Ben Orzechowski, like it looks. Others

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All right, fellow movie buffs, I'll admit that I have not been able to get out and see all of the stuff that I've wanted to lately. I want to see The Odyssey in IMAX, and the good news is, if you have not had a chance to see it in IMAX, they have just extended the run of IMAX screenings to continue here in September. They say it's going to run through at least the end of the month. Also on my list, I really want to see Coyote versus Acme. I don't think I've heard anyone who saw that movie who didn't enjoy it. Going to put it over to all of you there in the UCR universe. What have you seen recently that you're digging, be it in the movie theaters or on television, whatever? Let me know. It's Ultimate Classic Rock.

Sun's out, guns out, as they say. Maybe it's a little bit too late for that reference, but it's not my fault that they keep me locked up here at night, which as a creature of the night, that's where I want to be, my friends. Kudos to my comrades across the radio biz who have done mornings for years. But here's the truth. Wardlaw doesn't like to get up early. I think all of you could have predicted that. Let's carry onward. It's UCR. Carry on.

0: Some coming attractions. We've been talking about those old school box sets from the 90s recently here on the show. So at the end of the week, we're going to pull out the OG Led Zeppelin 4-CD box set and play songs from the box as the spotlight on our UCR album of the week. We'll hear from the guys in Zeppelin about some of the songs, and to my ears, that feels like that's going to be a great way to kick off another weekend here at Ultimate Classic Rock.
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It's Wardlaw. 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
0: 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Monday. Thursday. These are the days of the week that have been missing a little something this summer.
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Mike Rowe knows it's a dirty job, and so does East Texas Septic Services. 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

0: You know, Steve, the thing I don't get about you is you think that just because someone killed all three of their kids, it makes them a murderer.
1: Yeah, I'm funny that way. Just because somebody viciously murdered their three children doesn't make her a bad mom, does it?
0: Yeah, you just need to get over that and look at the evidence of the case, you know? That's what I think.
1: The evidence. That's what we needed.
0: You didn't even look at the character witnesses who said she's a good mom before she murdered all three of her kids by strangling them to death with an exercise band.
1: My bad. I guess I'll be on trial next.
0: You're so arrogant. Arrogant is the word we use.
1: That's right.
0: That makes perfect sense. Everything about this is backwards and stupid. That's why you know. It must be Wednesday, kids. Greetings, everyone. It's a four-day work week for a lot of us.
1: Wednesday got here quick, didn't it?
0: Sure did, yeah.
1: And it's what you've all been waiting for. Football. Yeah, it's NFL night tonight. It's Sunday night football on Wednesday night for a change.
0: That is, I'll have to think about that for a minute. That doesn't compute with me. But it's okay, because football is still football, right? We're getting to that part of the year. The day after Labor Day, and even though it was only like 89 degrees yesterday, I just thought, wow, it is feeling brisk and cool out here.
1: Yeah. Oh, I got a chill just thinking about it.
0: You must have put on your heavy winter coat yesterday just to walk around. I know I did.
1: You know it.
0: Yeah, we
1: can't,
0: all
1: can't wait.
0: Had to have it on yesterday. It was chilly out.
1: Oh, yeah.
0: Thought I might ski to work this morning. All right, so there's a lot going on today. And obviously the witnesses in the, not the witnesses, the jurors in the Lindsey Clancy trial speaking out about the one lone guy on the jury that didn't think it was okay to murder kids.
1: This arrogant maniac who just wouldn't listen to reason, especially from the preponderance of females that have complained about him and his entire, well, his attitude. Mostly it's just his attitude, you know.
0: There's probably a word for this, like a micro echo chamber. They've been in a micro echo chamber for weeks, so they don't realize normal people hate you for saying these things. I know, I know there's a group of people out there who think Patrick Clancy's a bad guy, or there's like, but with no evidence or anything, they're really just filling in the blanks and reading between the lines, a lot of subtext that just doesn't exist to help reach that conclusion.
1: But they've surrounded themselves with like-minded people, and that's enough to make them believe that they're in the right.
0: It seems like these three women that came and spoke to the media yesterday to tell you how bad that one guy is on the jury, I'm going to climb out on a limb here and guess that during the deliberation process, is that what it's called? There was a lot of them talking.
1: Oh, yeah.
0: Because immediately, whoa, they had a lot to say. And as they speak out loud, you just wonder, do you hear yourself talking?
1: I don't think they did. They weren't listening to themselves. They were just talking.
0: One of them said, and I'm paraphrasing here, but this was the gist of what she said. He just couldn't get over the fact that she murdered her kids, and she wanted to, he wanted her to be found guilty of murder.
1: Yeah, he just couldn't get past that.
0: You know, the whole thing we're here for? Isn't that the whole thing? She murdered her kids. Yeah, but she's not guilty.
1: Mm.
0: What? Has the first half of your sentence ever met the second half of that sentence?
1: They don't pay attention.
0: We'll get to it today. We'll play the sound bites for you if you haven't heard them. Trumpapalooza?
1: Yeah, that's today and tomorrow in Dallas, right?
0: Trump is not on the ballot. But when he is on the ballot, he really motivates right-leaning voters to come out and vote. So
1: I believe he just said, vote like he is on the ballot. Because basically, once the Democrats take over, they seem very sure that they will, come November, that Trump's just going to go on perpetual impeachment.
0: Right. So that's going on today and tomorrow, but it's just a 48-hour convention. There's going to be no announcement about who the candidate is going to be. We already know. It's not like they're not picking a president or anything.
1: But Trump is there tonight, speaking tonight, and then J.D. Vance closes it out tomorrow.
0: So getting right to the point here. Why Trump first and then J.D. Vance after?

0: afterwards. You know, that'd be like having Blackberry Smoke headline and Leonard Skinner's the opening act, you know?
1: They didn't ask us, did they?
0: Yeah, not that I have anything against Blackberry Smoke.
1: Maybe he was, maybe Trump was busy on Thursday. I don't know.
0: I got to think maybe something to do with 9/11 or I don't know. Anyway, we'll tell you what's going on there, all the latest from the convention. We have friends there. We'll get information relayed to you.
1: And boy, the good news, 25 years after 9/11, it looks like they might let us. You probably don't remember. Back in the olden days, if you had somebody that you were loved or was anxious to see when they flew into the airport, you could greet them at the gate.
0: Huh.
1: And they're thinking about maybe letting us have that freedom again. What? Oh, my God. Totally worth the 25 years, right?
0: Don't you think for a lot of people that creates an unnecessary inconvenience? Hey, do you want to come greet me at the airport? Well, I would, but I can't.
1: Yeah, I can't get back there. You know I can't get back there. I'll just circle. I'll see you when you pop out.
0: I'll pay for your Uber. How does that sound? You grab a cab and I'll tip him for you when you get to my house. New Hampshire picks a couple of safe candidates, Sununu and Pappas.
1: Old Sununu, out of nowhere. That name hasn't surfaced in a while.
0: And rapper Macklemore has somehow found himself in the middle of political controversy involving Israel and Iran. It's amazing. I had not thought about this guy in, I don't know, 10 or 15 years, but somehow Macklemore is important to the dialogue about what to do in the Mideast. The white rapper who once wrote a song about buying cheap clothes at a Salvation Army is now suddenly...
1: So you weren't talking about General Macklemore. You're talking about a rapper.
0: Yeah, he's a white ginger-haired boy from Seattle, and he's opening for Ed Sheeran.
1: Well, what could go wrong?
0: Imagine you're the concert promoter. You manage to find two goofy-looking redheads to be the headliner, and you think, well, this is... You know, Archie Cunningham, this has got to be squeaky. And somehow it's not. We'll get to it. Hang on. Yeah.
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1: That's horrible.
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3: That's a lot less painful.

0: Boy, it's a good thing people have a short attention span, or the pharmaceutical industry would look awfully silly right now.
1: Well, how so?
0: Remember a little while back, there was an old tweet. There's always a tweet. And the tweet said, and I mean, this was just like less than a decade ago. I think it was right around the time of the pandemic. They said, if you're pregnant, maybe you shouldn't take Tylenol. And then somebody crunched the numbers and they realized, you know, pregnant women are very uncomfortable. Maybe we should sell them Tylenol.
1: Oh, yeah. That seems fair.
0: Right. So they, never mind. You can have Tylenol, everyone. It's okay.
1: And that warning came from Tylenol.
0: Yep.
1: Not from somebody else who may or may not know what they're talking about.
0: And, you know, yeah. It's all incestuous, the FDA and the, you know, the Health and Human Services and Big Pharma. So RFK Jr. comes along with his whole MAHA thing. And it was not that long ago, just since Trump took office, that RFK Jr. came on. He said, actually, maybe women shouldn't take Tylenol when they're pregnant. And boy, did they laugh him right out of the room, didn't they?
1: Yeah, for repeating what the company already said about their own product, yeah.
0: And it's not like it was antiquated advice from the 50s. It was just a few years ago you were telling us, no, it's fine. Women in prominent media positions with no expertise in health or medicine who actually thought Dr. Jill Biden should be Surgeon General.
1: Oh, you mean the experts on social media?
0: Or The View, yeah.
1: Yeah.
0: They came out and they said, RFK Jr.'s a nut. Don't listen to him. Well, this morning we wake up to this. There's a Copenhagen study. They looked at, that's a city, by the way. They looked at 302 little baby girls, and they realized actually acetaminophen when you're pregnant might be affecting these kids on a molecular or biological, like their organs aren't developing quickly enough, particularly things like their ovaries or their uterus. And you may want that later on in life.
1: What do these studies know? Check with the ladies on The View. They got this.
0: Animal data already told us this. Kennedy said we need to look into it a little harder. And Big Pharma and the mainstream media said, sit down, Kennedy, you're nuts. For years, they told you Bobby Kennedy was a menace to public health because he would not regurgitate things that corporate CEOs of big pharmaceutical companies were saying.
1: Remember when he became that menace? When he started working with Trump.
0: It was it, yeah.
1: Yeah. He used to be a Democrat. Had his last name Kennedy, and you were supposed to respect that. And then he went and sided with Trump. Well, yeah, no. Oh.
0: The most used drug in pregnancy, they say, was Tylenol. Tylenol safe. Don't scare the mothers. Don't question the label. If you did, you were anti-science. Yeah, but you, the people telling us it's okay, told us just a few years ago. Well, anyway, now we've realized, according to this study, and this isn't, it's a new study, but not really new information.
1: Right.
0: On average, little girls exposed to this stuff while in their mother's womb develop smaller ovaries, have fewer ovarian follicles, grow up to have smaller uteruses, lower reproduction hormones. And if it's doing that, we know it's doing that because that's what they tested. Is it possible it's doing something else you wouldn't want it to do to a pregnant woman?
1: More than possible. Quite likely.
0: You know, back when my mom was pregnant with me, if she got uncomfortable, she'd just have a few shots of vodka. Problem solved.
1: Exactly.
0: Yeah.
1: See, you're nothing wrong with you, right?
0: No, I'm me brain work fine.
1: Yeah.
0: 1,210 girls followed from infancy to from infancy towards adolescence. Thank you.
1: Yeah.
0: Fetal exposure associated with smaller uteruses at puberty, smaller ovaries in adolescence. So it's not a 3-month ultrasound curiosity. This tracks. It really seems that this is the end. They did a similar test on animals.

0: Same thing. I don't think we're that different from other mammals. What an odd coincidence. It's doing it to cats, dogs, and humans.
1: Hmm.
0: Well, I'm sure it's just a fluke.
1: Nothing to see here. Move along. How much money does Tylenol have?
0: Gajillions.
1: Oh, I like that.
0: Kennedy spent years saying acetaminophen in pregnancy deserved scrutiny from neurodevelopment.
1: How dare you suggest we should look into it?
0: Yeah.
1: Yeah.
0: Hormones, the whole we gave it to everybody and called the file closed excuse didn't turn out to be true. It's not an autism study, by the way. People are, well, he said it gives him autism. It's like, well, that's not exactly what he said. But for the record, you know, how do you know it doesn't?
1: How do we know it doesn't turn them into men? No, wait, no, that's only if she had a male baby. It would turn them into women.
0: Right.
1: If a pregnant lady has a boy.
0: Well, it's not for us to decide. The kindergarten teacher will decide that, Steve.
1: They're probably better at it anyway.
0: Anyway, they call you a conspiracy theorist because you look at the research they published. You told us this. It's not like Bobby Kennedy made this discovery. You guys went out and published articles and gave us advice, and then after you realized it was bad for your stock numbers, you changed your mind. If this had dropped in 2019, the same study, does Kennedy still get treated like he kicked a puppy?
1: Right.
0: Or do the networks have to say his name without a laugh track afterwards? Because back then he wasn't a Republican. In 2019, this is how much the world has changed. In 2019, Bobby Kennedy Jr. and Gavin Newsom, the current governor of California, traveled around the state right before the pandemic, before anyone even knew the word coronavirus, and said, we're against vaccine mandates for children. And Gavin Newsom was with him.
1: You're not supposed to remember that. And if you do, don't repeat it out loud.
0: And that's just one of the many reasons why Gavin Newsom is a complete hypocrite when it comes to public health advice.
1: There's more.
0: French Laundry.
1: That's one of the good ones.
0: Masks.
1: Mm-hmm.
0: Cheating on his wife with his best friend's spouse. Okay, that doesn't really count, but still, it's kind of a scummy thing to do, right?
1: Well, yeah, probably. Right. Speaks to a person's character, I'm sure.
0: They don't like Donald Trump because he's brass and he's a rich white guy and he likes women.
1: Ooh.
0: So elect Gavin Newsom.
1: Sure, makes sense.
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0: Good day, welcome to our single. I'm Bob McKenzie, and this is my brother Doug.
1: How's it going, eh?
0: Beauty, eh?
1: Yeah, I like that.
0: Okay.
1: Okay, everyone, this record was my idea.
2: Get out.
1: It was. You're lying. Hosehead here just sort of
3: rid
1: on my coattails.
2: Why are you doing this? It was our idea.
3: That guy's funny, man. That guy's funny.
4: Trump is banning Canadian beer.
5: And no more. No more bear whiz?
4: Yeah, no, none of it.
3: What are we going to do without bear whiz beer?
4: There's a lot of songs about Canada, but they mostly suck. Everyone always forgets about this one, though, because it's hilarious and brilliant.
3: It's fun.
4: Trump is banning Canadian beer, Canadian motorcycles, and Canadian whey.
3: No way.
4: No way. Yeah, no, exactly.
3: What about the hay?
4: No, I don't think that's an issue. It's more about whey.
3: How's it going, eh?
4: Exactly.
3: No more A.
4: Canada already banned our booze. Two neighbors arguing over the liquor cabinet. The world's most polite country just got uninvited from the American refrigerator. This is not a tariff, Billiard. It is a timeout. Shame on you, Canada, eh?
3: Eh?
4: For months, America and Canada have been playing tariff tennis, and we hit them. They promised to hit us dollar for dollar. Nobody blinked. Everybody pretended they were the adult in the room. But at the end of the day, does anyone really need Canadian stuff?
3: I don't think so.
4: Yeah, exactly.
3: No.
4: Who cares?
3: Besides, Canada has been sharing some of their important products with
6: China.
3: Mm. I don't know if you've heard, but China... don't care for us too much, and they're playing that long game of takeover. So Canada has some things like uranium and stuff like that, some important stuff, not like beer. And they thought maybe China'd like some of it. And I think Trump told them, like, maybe you should stop sharing stuff with the enemies of North America. That includes you, China.
4: Yeah. So this is going to affect cheese, motorboats, and golf carts.
3: That's what we get from China. What do we need China? Canada. Canada's cheese?
4: Right.
3: We got Wisconsin for cheese.
4: Yeah, we're good to go on that.
3: I think we got plenty. They're wearing it on their heads, for God's sake. They got plenty.
4: Section 338 of the Tariff Act of 1930. I'm sure we have this memorized.
3: I was about to bring it up myself if you hadn't.
4: It's a law older than your uncle's grudge against your dad for whatever happened at Thanksgiving last year.
3: Right.
4: It lets a president bar products from a country that's discriminating against American commerce. So Trump's team says Canada's dairy system and liquor boards have been doing that for years.
3: Oh, yeah, they've been taking advantage like all the other countries have for years of Trump's. Putting a stop to it.
4: So the question is, why the outright ban instead of another tariff? Well, for starters, because we're going to win. It's easy. This is going to end very quickly. I don't think this goes on for a long time. Of course, they did tell us that about the Iranian war, but still, this is different.
3: Yeah, I don't know why they're still playing patty cake with these Iranians. You know, they are still attacking us. They're still firing on us. They're just doing it in Jordan. The American embassy and all these different places, that's the places they can reach. So they're still going at us. And we're sitting back just going like, now stop that. Now cut that out. Now. Don't do it.
4: Well, you know how they are.
3: I know.
4: Yeah.
3: Yeah.
4: The problem is, I think the group of people in Canada that's causing all the problems and the group of people over in the Mideast that are causing problems, they look very similar.
3: Really?
4: Canadians used to look like, like the Great White North guys.
3: Uh-huh.
4: But now they look like Hassan Mohammed, Mohammed, Mohammed, Iqbar, Hassan Mohammed.
3: They look like the people that voted in Ilhan Omar, for example. Somebody pointed that out yesterday because I don't think people get it. You know, the American people did not vote Ilhan Omar into office.
4: No.
3: The 80,000 Somalians, mainly, that... Barack Obama put there, intentionally, voted Ilhan Omar and some of the others into office. That's who's voting in America.

0: Good day.
1: Yeah, and it's almost like we forgot about September 11th. Yesterday, Trump honored the man with the red bandana. Do you remember his story?
0: I do.
1: New York City's new mayor dumped 170,000 pages that say the air was never safe. And Trump's honoring the guy with the red bandana.
0: Mm-hmm.
1: Two different Americas at the same time.
0: Ain't it the truth?
1: Anyway, two different 9/11 stories dropped in the same 24 hours. One was about a hero. The other was about how terrible America is.
0: Yeah.
1: And if I'm not mistaken, Mom Donnie signed a document and then gave the pen to one of the Al-Qaeda lawyers.
0: Right. Oh, yeah. The pen thing is very upsetting to people.
1: Yeah, but I mean... that.
0: I know.
1: He's... on one hand, it's a little offensive, but on the other hand, Zorhan Mamdani is showing you who he is. So thank you for that. Thank you for your honesty.
0: People don't seem to be wanting to pay attention, though, do they?
1: Well, we are, but there's a reason we don't live there.
0: Amen to that.
1: The public line in 2001, everybody remembers the country coming together, unifying under a cause. High-priced lawyers and professional NFL athletes quitting their jobs to go serve their country. You think that would ever happen now?
0: No. Well, some, but not really. No, like not everybody together. The whole, you know, everybody had an American flag out at their house, on their car, in the office. It was everywhere. Don't forget. Never forget.
1: There was one linebacker a few years ago who quit his job so he could trade Pokemon cards, but then it didn't work out, so the NFL was his backup plan.
0: Yeah, yeah. Not quite the same as... what happened 25 years ago.
1: No.
0: No.
1: Back then, Rudy Giuliani was America's mayor. Now they act like he's literally Hitler.
0: Oh, of course.
1: Now they act like he's Ebola wrapped up in an AIDS blanket.
0: Mm, yeah, it's nasty, huh?
1: I know. What did he do wrong? Loving his country?
0: Do we have some good news besides all the foolishness and falderall going around like that? We got a Florida woman story coming up.
1: Oh, yeah.
0: And I mean, just... you know, frame her and put her up there as Florida woman maybe of the month. I know it's only 9 days in, but what the hell?
1: Frame her? I hardly know her.
0: That's okay.
1: Yeah. Okay, and then obviously everybody's talking about Trumpapalooza tonight. That's the big news. We're going to have friends in Dallas.
0: Not the football game?
1: Well,
0: they got to do battle with Trump?
1: It's true that the NFL is competing with the President of the United States of America, but hey, you can enjoy both.
0: Okay.
1: You know? Does he talk during halftime or what?
0: I have no idea. I don't think it's on the same schedule.
1: If he's smart, I would think halftime would be a great time to come out and
0: now,
1: talk.
0: The games do count now, starting tonight, but still, it's New England and Seattle. So, are you going to be riveted to the TV? I doubt it.
1: You know what I just thought of? Trump's in Dallas tonight, right?
0: Uh-huh.
1: What if he talks during halftime? And that's when his speech is scheduled, because I haven't checked yet.
0: I don't know.
1: And he brings out Tony Romo.
0: Just to stand there?
1: Yeah, just brings him out. He's like, hey, I heard you guys like Tony. Here's my, I like Tony, too.
0: There you go. Tony. Yes, sir.
1: Tony, you ever heard of Uber?
0: Yeah, I bet he have now.
1: Who in the world? How is it you're worth tens of millions of dollars? You couldn't just get a cab.
0: Over and over. We give advice. Nobody pays attention.
1: And I heard the other side of the story is now Tony's spending more time at home with his wife, and she is obsessed with the Lindsey Clancy trial.
0: Uh-oh.
1: I know.
0: See, oh, boy.
1: He's got to hear about that all day.
0: Mm. You know, I think I'd go get drunk, too.
1: It's like all this guy did was sit there and say we should hold a woman responsible for strangling her kids.
0: It's insane. Where do these people get off? Huh? Look,
1: once you get over the fact that she murdered her kids, maybe you'll understand that she's innocent.
0: You put that behind her and she's a lovely young woman.
1: You think we're kidding? That is
0: that's what they're saying.
1: Listen to this woman. This is one of the three jurors that spoke to the media last night.
2: We read to him on numerous occasions the definition of reasonable doubt from Judge Sullivan's instruction. He actually said one day in the end, well, why don't we have the judge come in and read it again? And we were like, no, we have it in front of us. We don't need that. And we would highlight it and, you know, so-and-so, this is... the definition of reasonable doubt. But he had the hardest time getting off the fact that Lindsay viciously killed her children.
0: He had the hardest time getting over that so that he could then rule on whether she was guilty of murder.

0: or not.
1: If only there was some way of knowing if everyone has lost their effing minds.
0: Wow.
2: I seen you jacking JC because they got a mistake.
1: The song's called Dumb Girl, but then it went somewhere else.
0: You know, I mean, I've already had respect for the guy, whoever he is, for holding, sticking to his guns against the other 11. But when you find out the kind of women these are that were harping on him, getting in there six, seven hours a day, day after day for a week, whoo, man, that some bitch needs a medal.
1: It's not a big deal, but it's interesting how they found a group of women. They all knew they were going to be on TV together yesterday, and none of them even bothered to put makeup on.
0: No.
1: This one's wearing a muumuu. What is it? All three of you are hideously ugly? What are the odds of that?
0: Trying to out-ugly each other.
1: They look...
0: It was a contest.
1: Exactly how you'd expect them to look.
0: Yeah.
1: Here's another one. They say this is a woman. This woman looks a lot like Chris Farley.
3: We weren't trying to figure out if she murdered the children. She did. And she's admitting that. We're trying to figure out, did she know right from wrong at that time? And with everybody saying she loved her children so much, and everything proved she loved her children, from her journals to her mother-in-law, everything proved that she loved her children. So she had to have snapped.
0: She just snapped, that's all.
1: Well, look, before he beat his girlfriend to death, you know, he took her out to dinner and he bought her flowers and he posted a photo of her. He said, I love my angel on Instagram. So,
0: but then, you know, she sassed him or acted up or didn't jump quick enough. And he just snapped.
1: You have to get over the fact that he beat his girlfriend to death and just accept the fact that it was just a spontaneous thing. He didn't know what he was doing.
0: And now he's okay again.
1: Yeah. It's fine.
0: Yeah, what's the trouble here, people?
1: Exactly.
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5: What day?
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3: 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And Doug, an 18-wheeler crash can change a life in 1 second. I mean, a fully loaded truck weighs up to 80,000 pounds. 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
4: Let me explain why you need a lawyer in an 18-wheeler case. 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The 18-wheeler causes the wreck. 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The police conclude that it is the 18-wheeler's fault. The trucking company then has a legal department which investigates the wreck. They look at the facts and conclude the wreck was 100% my client's fault and that the trucking company driver did nothing wrong.
3: Okay, if you've been hurt in an 18-wheeler crash, call the Monsoor Law Firm at 903-999-9999. 903-999-9999. 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
8: Yeah, don't go in the studio.

0: You know what's going on. It's us in the morning. It's me, Billyad, and Sununu. Just
1: Sununu.
0: Yeah, that's the name they in New Hampshire. He's the safe pick, they say.
2: He was a name there for a while, what, 15, 20 years ago, and he disappeared for a bit. Where's he been, in jail? What's he been doing?
0: Probably holding down a very reasonable job, something.
2: Maybe he was protecting his kids from their mama.
0: Something not too flashy, I got to think, some normal job, you know.
2: Yeah, a lot of you guys maybe need to consider, you know, how you're going to protect your kids from their mom.
0: That's a good point.
2: Mom's getting it in her head now that she might be a little moody today. Maybe she's a little sad today. Watch her. Keep an eye on her.
0: Good point, Billy.
2: I just don't know.
0: All right.
3: Macklemore.
0: Who's that? A while back, a white guy who probably sells used cars with Sununu, I would guess. I think that's what he does when he's not a rapper.

0: He went on tour with Ed Sheeran. You're familiar with both of these guys?
1: Uh-huh.
0: And he got on stage. Now, a while back, he dressed up like a Jew on stage to tell everyone he was anti-Semitic. And I mean really Jewy. Like the... He made himself look like a World War II Nazi propaganda cartoon.
1: Oh, boy. Not one of them curly sideburned guys.
0: Yeah, that's how it was. Yeah.
1: Oh, okay.
0: Like, really leaned into it. Like, fake nose, all of it. Mm. Anyway, now he's on tour with Ed Sheeran, and they were just in New Jersey, and he's on stage. He screams, "Free Palestine," and he tells everyone he loves everyone, even the Jews. And a lot of people said, "But you don't love the Jews. You dress up like a Jew and make fun of them." And anyway, here we go again, trying to earn our Jew money. Did you get your check yet?
1: No, I'm still waiting.
0: Well, anyway, on Saturday, he does it again. He says, "Free Palestine, free Lebanon, free Cuba." And you're like, "Well, free Cuba? From who? The communists?" I think you're on their side. And then yesterday, Israeli-American Council drops a petition telling Ed Sheeran to kick Macklemore off the tour. And you think to yourself, this can't be serious. You guys have time to worry about this right now?
1: Yeah. I guess they're serious.
0: Yeah, well, Ed Sheeran, as of this morning, has the spine of a noodle. No comment, no quote, no comment about anything. But Pink is now involved, and as you know, yesterday she had her 48th birthday, so I think now they call her Gray. She ruined our favorite bar. I hate that. And then someone pointed out, as Macklemore is out getting mad at Israel and getting real involved in the Gaza war and everything, he lives on stolen land.
1: Oh, boy.
0: Yeah.
1: Who did he steal it from?
0: Like Native Americans or something like that.
1: Oh, you mean like the rest of us?
0: Right, exactly. Okay. Yeah. Well, you know, it's a little hypocritical to complain about conquered land when you live on conquered land.
1: Yeah, but that's a Democrat way. Hypocritical is it's who they are.
0: Now, I only bring this up for one reason. We don't actually care if Macklemore supports Israel or Palestine. Doesn't matter to me at all.
1: I don't even know who the hell he is. I know you told me who he is, but I don't know.
0: He's a pasty white ginger who raps.
1: Sure. Well, yeah. From that description, what do I care?
0: Anyway, people are fighting about him on social media. So if you happen to see that and you're wondering who is this guy and what's the big deal? Well, now you have a vague idea of why they're arguing over him.
1: Seems like that's the perfect time for you to say, "Why, I ought to get off of this social media."
0: Well,
1: crap like that is what's interesting to people. Maybe you ought to bail on that.
0: I think we're about 15 years past that, Billy. Everything's on social media now.
1: I don't care for it.
0: There was a time when, like, young kids would go home at the end of the day and watch TV. Now I say, "What are you going to do after work?" "Oh, I'll probably just look at TikTok."
1: Yeah, just sit there and stare at that screen.
0: Just going to look at Facebook or Instagram probably for an hour or two, and then I'm going to take all the pills the doctor gave me and try not to murder my children, and I'll go to bed.
1: There you go.
0: Oh.
1: We'll see how that works out for you.
0: Well, that's fun.
1: Good luck.
0: All right, so we're going to Florida. Is that still a thing?
1: Yeah, it's still a thing.
0: Are we getting ready for that right now? Or?
1: Well, you sure could.
0: I mean, if it's not too early. Is there a rule about how early we can go to Florida?
1: It is kind of scary. Just walk off in there unprepared like and everything, but what the hell?
0: As long as DeSantis doesn't mind.
2: Watch out!
1: Yeah, no, he's okay with it.
2: Here comes the Florida man.
1: And it's brought to you by MyPillow. You know the name. You know the website. Do you know the promo code that saves you money?
0: WJ.
1: You do know. Yes, sir. That promo code's going to... Well, already saving money by shopping at MyPillow.com. And then you save more.
0: The promo code at MyPillow.com has always been WJ. And we've been doing the Florida Man Report since before anybody has.
1: And we got one right now.
0: All right, lay it on me.
1: Florida woman arrested after police said all she did was crash into a parked car and then punch that car's owner in the face. Her name's Elizabeth Boucher or Boucher, depending on where her family's from. She's 24, and now she's facing felony charges, including a DUI, of course, and battery. Police said she was drunk, caused the car crash in Daytona Beach, Florida. The affidavit said the officers responded to calls about a crash. Police said dispatcher told them the driver caused the crash because the other car was parked, you know, so it'd be kind of hard for that. And then they identified Miss Boucher here, Elizabeth, as she was knocking on doors in the neighborhood and then attempted to leave the scene. Officers arrived, found her standing on the side of the road, and she appeared to be intoxicated while she... You just...

0: stood there. The police smelled alcohol. She had difficulty standing, was swaying, asked for her driver's license. She provided a passport. She was asked for her license again and then handed the officer her purse. You find it, I guess. Officers asked her to provide her license, and she said she was hot. Like temperature, I guess. And
1: well,
0: so
1: I mean,
0: she
1: this time of year, yeah.
0: She tried to get into the patrol car because I guess she, you know, assumed the air conditioner was on in there.
1: Smart.
0: Yeah. She told police she was never going to get pulled over again, and it was explained to her that she had not yet been pulled over, that she was in a crash, and she appeared to be surprised by this news, then asked the officer to take her to her car after all these other officers leave. Yeah, she's not quite right, is she?
1: No.
0: Another officer made contact with the owner of the car who lived in the house where it was parked and said her neighbor called her, told her somebody crashed into her parked car. When she came outside to find out what was going on, she said Miss Boucher there got out of her Bronco from the passenger side, then tried to get back in on the driver's side. She stopped her from leaving, which led to an argument between the two women, and that's when she allegedly struck her in the side of the head with a closed fist.
1: Ow.
0: Big fun there, huh?
1: That's exactly how she didn't want to get struck in the side of
0: no,
1: the head.
0: No, with a closed fist, no.
1: No.
0: But that's what happened. And then the rest, you know, of course, you know. I'm sure the cops eased her into the back seat of one of those air-conditioned patrol cars. Let her know she won't be so hot now on her trip downtown to the police station.
1: Well, that was mighty white of them.
0: Yeah, it was.
1: Meanwhile, same state, same peninsula, but different location. The Weeki Wachee Forest Preserve. There's a sign posted. It says, no swimming. There are alligators about. How big? 9 to 12 feet.
0: That's a good size, yeah.
1: Florida called. It would like to remind the rest of the country that the water is not a pool. It is a lunch counter with a current.
0: I got you.
1: Monday afternoon, Hernando County. Beautiful name over there. Weeki Wachee Forest Preserve. Sounds like a spa, doesn't it?
0: Mm-hmm.
1: Turns out it is not a spa. It is a nature preserve, which is Latin for the animals were here first and they did not sign your waiver.
0: They don't care for you much.
1: Now, this is not a fun story. A young swimmer decides he doesn't see the sign. The sign that says no swimming.
0: Mm-hmm.
1: Sheriff's office isn't naming the kid. That's fine. There are posted warnings. Swimming's prohibited.
0: How old a kid?
1: A little kid.
0: Might not have been able to read yet.
1: Eh, that's fair. But if he's that young, where was mom and dad?
0: Well, yeah.
1: You already see where this story is going.
0: I'm afraid I do.
1: There were posted warnings. Swimming is prohibited. And this is the part of the story every dad in the truck is already yelling at the radio. Alligator estimated to be 9 to 12 feet long. Not a log, by the way. That's a living canoe with teeth.
0: Mm-hmm.
1: It bites, puncture wounds to the arm and the leg.
0: Don't forget death roll. They do a death roll.
1: Kid gets a story they will tell until they're 80 years old in a scar that does the closing argument.
0: So he pulled free, huh?
1: Yeah, not life-threatening, fortunately.
0: All right, then. Good for him.
1: After the bite, the victim and several other people get stuck on a sandbar, get back to shore because the landlord is still in the lobby, apparently, so now it's just a bite. It's a hostage situation run by a reptile.
0: Yeah.
1: They're stuck on the sandbar, 2:30 p.m. Monday afternoon, Hernando County Fire Rescue, the sheriff, and Florida Fish and Wildlife show up. They go, what the hell are you doing here?
0: You see the sign over there?
1: Yeah, kid goes to the hospital. He's alive, fortunately.
0: All right, yeah.
1: A licensed trapper, by the way, deploys traps to the gator, Fish and Wildlife.
0: The gator was doing what gators do.
1: Yeah, well,
0: why the hell do they have to punish the gator?
1: Well, they want to find out what happened. Maybe he had some other kids in his belly.
0: Mm-mm-mm. Well, if kids can't read, learn to read.
1: The alligator guy's name, by the way, Christopher Gillette from Belling Acres, says he is exhausted. He said there are 1.3 million alligators down here, and every time some little kid doesn't see the no swimming sign, I have to go trap one of them.
0: Yep.
1: Imagine trying to figure out which of the 1.3 million alligators it was.
0: Oh, yeah, because they all kind of look alike to you, but you're no expert. They opened up more alligator hunting in Louisiana because the overpopulation. So go get them, boys. We might have us some boots. Maybe a belt, whatever else you can think of.
1: Billy, how do you seem like the kind of guy that wouldn't ignore a sign at a forest preserve like no swimming or no fishing or no hunting? You probably always follow those rules, right?
0: Most of the time, probably would, yeah.
1: Most of the time?
0: Probably would. Most, yeah, of course.
1: Of course.

0: Yeah, it's been that kind of week, girlfriend. But hey, TGI Hump Day, huh?
1: Walton and Johnson Radio Network.
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I'm Jen Austin. 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

0: cook tonight.
1: Oh, how fun. Good morning.
0: Mr. Ken, I guess part of the problem in Massachusetts was that the way they handle innocent by means of insanity is a little different than other states. Has this been explained to you?
2: Well, yes, it has. They have different rules, different ways of going about things. Many of our emailers want to know why they don't have the option of guilty by reason of insanity.
0: It's a great question.
2: Because basically not guilty by reason of insanity means you don't think she did it, and everybody knows that she did. Even she says she did it. So guilty by reason of insanity would seem like it would still get her to the same place.
0: It seems like the most reasonable way to explain what happened. Not guilty by reason of insanity. Could you imagine if a guy smoked crack, went into a Circle K or a Piggly Wiggly, opened fire, killed everyone?
2: He killed everybody?
0: His lawyer shows up and goes, you know, he didn't know that the crack was going to make him into a homicidal maniac.
2: No way of knowing.
0: He got tricked into smoking crack. It's not his fault. Blame the guy who gave him the crack.
2: Yeah, and let him walk away.
0: Lindsey Clancy mistrial. Four-person says, one juror admitted he had doubt, then refused the only verdict that doubt leads to. And you probably wonder, well, why does that matter? Most of the time, in 49 different states, at least as far as I'm aware, not guilty by means of insanity almost never happens. They try it, but statistically speaking, it's so uncommon.
2: Every now and then.
0: Because you have to prove this person's crazy. In Massachusetts, it's different. In Massachusetts, the prosecution has to prove you're not crazy. Now, you're probably wondering, well, what's the difference there? It's a pretty big difference.
2: Yes, it is.
0: They don't have to prove anything. She's crazy. How do you know? Well, we say she's crazy. Mm-hmm. Prove she's not.
2: Yeah.
0: Oh, how do you prove someone's not crazy? It seems a little difficult.
2: It is different, and that's one of the ways they twisted this in their favor. Just, you can't blame them. That's the defense's, that's their job.
0: So yesterday, three women who clearly gave up at life a long time ago gathered together and did an interview with NBC Boston to explain this guy just couldn't get over the fact that this woman murdered her kids, and she might still not be guilty of murdering her kids.
2: I like the way she said viciously murdered her children. I mean, she added that in there and still sees it's okay, though.
0: It was a very strange thing to say. Here's that specific soundbite, I think, is this one.
3: We weren't trying to figure out if she murdered the children. She did. And she's admitting that. We're trying to figure out, did she know right from wrong at that time?
0: Here's another one of these fun women.
4: He was very arrogant. He really did not take anything that anybody said. The nurses, he tried to ask a question about the medications, and we went back to the report from South Shore Hospital. We had the toxicology report. We could see exactly the amounts. The nurses in the room spoke to that and talked to
5: that. There were nurses on the jury.
4: Yes.
5: Sorry.
4: And they spoke to that specific thing. That was a question that he had. And he just completely disregarded
0: the... He didn't care that there were nurses on the jury.
2: I know.
0: With no background at all in mental health or...
2: Mm-hmm.
0: Was probably the same nurses that tell pregnant women it's okay to take Tylenol.
2: Yeah, but that's probably...
0: Could you believe he used natural law and common sense to reach his decision?
2: When one of the ladies said that he kept insisting the judge should come back in and read what he wrote about reasonable doubt again, and they said, well, we have it right in front of us. It sounds to me like they weren't understanding it the same way he was. Maybe if the judge comes in and reads it to you again, maybe this time you'll get it. But they, of course, were on the other side saying, you're just not getting it. And since they outnumbered him, they were right. That's how juries work.
0: Isn't it interesting, too, of the 12...

0: people in there. We know one of them just didn't go along with the gang. So that makes 11. Of those 11 that wanted this woman to be acquitted, there were three that ran to the media immediately. And what do all three of them look like? Uh-huh. All three of them look like John Candy in a dress.
1: Yep.
0: All three of them look like Chris Farley doing drag.
2: Lunatic lefties who vote, they get the same number of votes as you do.
0: And remember,
2: it's scary.
0: Remember what kind of people we're dealing with here. The sort of people that think going to the gym makes you a fascist.
3: You have to give up the fantasy of being fitter than the fascists. It's not just that it's cringe or strategically bad.
2: Oh, God.
3: No, it is.
0: She said cringe.
2: And it is, yeah.
3: I think it's also politically revealing. Fitness is a measure of relative disposability under capitalism. Our task is not to become less disposable, to become more useful to the ruling order. What we all need to be doing is rejecting disposability in all of its forms.
0: What?
3: The point is not to beat the fascists at their own game. It is not to lay a better claim on their own territory by being fitter, more eugenic. In fact, the more dysgenic, the better.
0: That means fat, ugly, slothful. That's what that means. We looked it up yesterday.
2: And if you'll notice, all the other people on the panel are fitting right in. Just fat and as unhealthy as they can look.
0: Here's a fat
2: black... But they have masks on, so I'm sure they'll live forever.
0: Yeah, when you saw this video, didn't you think it was 6 years old?
2: Yes, I did.
0: No, this is from last weekend.
2: Oh, it's sad.
0: Last weekend, the Democrat Socialists of America got together to remind everybody it's racist to do exercises.
4: The political deployment of GLP-1s is fascistic.
0: Ozempic and Wegovy.
2: Fascistic?
0: Fascistic, that's
2: okay.
0: What he said.
2: That's a new one.
0: He said, if you take weight loss medicine... That's Nazi stuff, is what he's saying.
2: Does he think the GLP is actually called GOP? Is that why they're against this?
0: I don't know.
2: I am not sure either. It sounds political.
4: Not because individuals take them, but because the conditions under which they become necessary are shaped by a world fixated on genociding fat people.
0: Genociding fat people.
2: That's confusing.
0: Do you think that by getting you to lose weight, we've killed you or or saved your life?
2: Or just... You're not fat anymore, so that fat person is dead in your eyes?
0: There's an epidemic of obesity-related illnesses. Is there an epidemic of, being a healthy weight? Is that...
2: Well, yeah, that's just awful that you, first of all, get to define somebody else's healthy weight. You let them decide for themselves.
0: This is a fat black guy telling you it's racist to be skinny.
4: This is a structural critique that asks what happens when the conditions produced by capitalism, by public health, by the state apparatus, and by anti-black desire align around a single bodily ideal leaves little to no room for divergence.
2: What's the anti-black desire?
0: I don't know, because if you look at the NFL, like 75% to 80% of them are black guys that can run the 100 meter in a few seconds.
2: Yeah.
0: Does he think that's racist? Those guys are all getting paid millions of dollars.
2: How dare them be healthy
0: and rich?
5: I think that's an example of a broader question, which is, if you get invited to something where there are no rules, where there is total freedom for everybody, do you actually want to go to that party, or are you going to decide to stay home?
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0: This is Jen Austin here with attorney Doug Monsoor. And Doug, an 18-wheeler crash can change a life in 1 second. I mean, a fully loaded truck weighs up to 80,000 pounds. What should someone do after a trucking accident?
1: Let me explain why you need a lawyer in an 18-wheeler case. 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The 18-wheeler causes the wreck. 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The police conclude that it is the 18-wheeler's fault. The trucking company then has a legal department which investigates the wreck. 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
0: Okay, if you've been hurt in an 18-wheeler crash, call the Monsoor Law Firm at 903-999-9999. 903-999-9999. 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
6: 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In the-

0: News update from South Louisiana. Who remembers Mayor Misty?
1: Oh, yeah, DeRitter.
0: Yep.
1: She liked one of her son's school friends, who was slightly underage, if I'm not mistaken.
0: That's one way to explain it. Another way to explain it would be rape.
1: Well, I guess if you want to call it that, under the law.
2: Yeah. The law.
0: Yeah, what does the law know? Well, anyway, convicted of sex crimes against a 16-year-old at her pool party, she walked out on Monday.
1: It just put her in.
0: Prosecutors wanted 17 years.
1: How long did she spend in jail?
0: About enough time it would take to stream a TV show on Netflix if you were going to binge watch.
1: Yeah, seems like it wasn't long ago. She's free now? Good to go?
0: She's out, yeah. If the last name on this case were a football coach, we'd still be screaming.
1: Oh, yeah.
0: Because the last name is a woman who used to run the town. Half the country is supposed to tilt its head and just say, well, it's complicated.
1: Well, yeah, it's complicated. That's all.
0: It's not complicated. A jury said she did it. The calendar said 90 days. She's out. Misty Roberts, age 43, mother of two, elected mayor of DeRitter in 2018. It's a town of about 9,800 people in South Louisiana.
1: Is she running for office again next time?
0: I don't think so, no.
1: She might. I mean, that guy over there in Washington, D.C. was the guy with all the cocaine and stuff in his face. He kept running.
0: Well, that's true, but I don't know.
3: Talking about Marion Barry.
0: We haven't heard that about her, no.
1: Yeah, Barry guy.
0: Right.
1: She's more famous now than ever, and that's all it takes to win. You know, most people just vote for a name. They say, oh, yeah. Yeah, I heard of her. They don't know why they heard of her.
0: Well, it all started in July 2024. Most people wouldn't know who the mayor of DeRitter was. I certainly didn't.
1: Not then.
0: They had a pool party at her house. There was alcohol involved, an underage boy, one of her son's friends, and her got it on. She lured him to a bonus room in the home, sex with a drunk minor.
1: Horrible, horrible tragedy. He's a victim of something that should never have happened to him at that young age.
0: Well, call it what the law calls it. Carnal knowledge of a juvenile and indecent behavior with a juvenile. Another word would be rape. The statute's words are ugly enough, at any rate. Her own kids are in the story, which is the part that should end the whole boys will be boys garbage.
1: Hmm.
0: The son took the photo of his mom with this kid. Later tells investigators he saw it. He was a witness against his own mom. The daughter testifies that she saw them having sex.
1: Mm-mm-mm.
0: Her own kids testified against her. Best friend hears the son screaming that his mother slept with his best friend. They were mad. A DoorDash driver delivered Plan B the next day. You remember that?
1: Oh, boy. I forgot about that little point.
0: Yeah.
1: Yeah. Man, run that in here real quick.
0: She resigns days before the arrest. Then a jury convicts her. That is supposed to be the hard part. In America, the hard part is apparently the sentencing hearing.
1: Yeah.
0: But instead of getting 17 years, she got 90 days, a $5,000 fine, and 2 5-year suspended sentences.
1: Wow.
0: Yeah.
1: And now she's free to go. Good to know.
0: They come back in August and beg him to reconsider the 17-year sentence. He says, no, she got 90 days. I don't understand that.
1: Mm-hmm.
0: That's what it says in the report. She's out.
1: Yeah.
0: A local said in June, a witness said that the town is still saying slap on the wrist for child predatory behavior. If it was a guy, when the suspect is a woman, nobody ever cares. Sex offender, murdering your kids, stalker, doesn't matter what it is. If it's a woman, it's like, oh, it's a woman. Who cares?
1: Yeah.
0: No. What about a little bit of responsibility? What about public decorum? What about common sense, guys? Consent theater is for adults.
1: And these women act like they want equality. What a huge step backwards that would be for women.
0: What a huge step backwards, Billy. You said it. Women don't want equality. I mean, not liberal white women.
1: No.
0: No. If liberal white women got equality, it would be a step down. We want to get paid the same as you, maybe even more, but we want you to hold the door and pay for dinner and, you know, you gotta, and we get half your stuff if we get divorced.
1: Well,
0: you know,
1: sure, but, yeah.
0: But we want more pay. Girl boss, girl power. Oh, she murdered her kid. She didn't know any better. Come on. He's a boy. Who cares if they had sex? No, it's illegal. You broke the law. If this was an underage girl, we had one of these in Texas a while back. There was a lawmaker. I think his name was Brian

0: Layton. A state representative, real conservative guy, hardcore Texas grit. And he purportedly had sex with one of his underage, she was like 19, I mean young, staffer. Gets her pregnant, gets her plan B. It's like, all right, well, everybody agreed he had to leave office. That's disgusting. You cheated on your wife with a teenage girl that was basically a high school-aged intern.
1: Sounds like it was legal, though.
0: Well,
1: she was 19.
0: Gray area.
1: Or 18.
0: It's not legal because she worked for him. And then also because he's a pro-life guy, giving her an abortion pill. Right? Isn't that how the story goes?
1: No, it's not against the law to be a hypocrite. Maybe it should be.
0: Yeah. Anyway, and everyone agreed that guy's got to go. But in this case, it's like, oh, he's a boy. Who cares? No, I care. I think it's wrong. You shouldn't rape kids. That's my opinion.
1: All right, then.
0: Yeah. All right,
1: You're not 16 either.
0: No.
1: If you were 16, you might have had a different opinion.
0: No, I'm a couple years older than this woman.
1: Just barely older.
0: Yeah.
1: Yeah.
0: Still not okay, though. Also, you know, gross. She's been passed around by every boy at that high school. Who wants that?
1: Yeah, nobody wants that.
0: Yuck.
2: So the conspiracy I want to talk about today was the Helen Keller conspiracy, and I don't really take much note of this. So you want to tell me someone in 19 months came down with scarlet fever and proceeded to be fully blind and fully deaf, but yet somehow wrote 12 books, flew a plane for 30 minutes. There is no way.
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1: This is Jen Austin here with attorney Doug Monsoor. And Doug, an 18-wheeler crash can change a life in 1 second. I mean, a fully loaded truck weighs up to 80,000 pounds. 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
2: Let me explain why you need a lawyer in an 18-wheeler case. 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The 18-wheeler causes the wreck. The police come to investigate. The police interview my client, the driver of the 18-wheeler, and all of the witnesses. The police conclude that it is the 18-wheeler's fault. The trucking company then has a legal department which investigates the wreck. They look at the facts and conclude the wreck was 100% my client's fault and that the trucking company driver did nothing wrong.
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0: happy 909 day to those who celebrate.
1: What would we celebrate 909 exactly?
0: Well, today is September 9th. It's a day that
1: I get that.
0: We remember the 1983 Roland TR-909 Japanese drum machine that was used in this song.
1: Are you talking about synthesizers?
0: Well, no, I'm talking about drum machines. Yeah. It's totally different.
1: Oh, totally different.
0: Well,
1: it's a machine that sounds like an instrument.
0: Phil Collins thought it was cool. He used it to program the drums on this song.
2: Yeah. And so that's cool, right?
0: Sure. I mean, it's not cool.
1: No, it's not cool.
0: You try coming up with a thing every day of the year.
1: It's not 909 day.
0: September 9th. Yeah.
1: Yeah, you made that up.
0: No, it's a thing. Google it. Ask Jeeves, I guess.
1: Uh-huh.
0: Yeah.
1: I should do that.
0: Anyway, we're here, and you are too. So whether you like it or not, it's 909 day. I don't get to
1: decide. It is International Sudoku Day. That is a real thing.
0: Which do you think is dumber, Mr. O, mine or his?
2: Oh, it's definitely his. Yeah. I'm liking a jam on your beat.
0: Yeah, at least mine's got music you can enjoy.
1: National Wiener Schnitzel Day.
0: I'd go for a Wiener Schnitzel.
1: Would you?
0: I've never had one outside of Fredericksburg. Do they eat them anywhere else in the world?
1: Well, no. No, that's it. That's the only place.
0: If you go to Fredericksburg, Texas, they're known for two things. Wine and the Texas version of German food.
1: Yeah. Don't forget the castle.
0: Man, the Republic Boot Company castle.
2: I got a cool castle, man.
0: Technically, I think that's in Johnson City, but, you know.
1: Yeah, it's all, you know, same area.
0: Right, all intent and purposes, Fredericksburg.
1: It's also National Teddy Bear Day.
0: Really?
1: Yeah. I wouldn't make that up. I would not mislead you on Teddy Bear Day.
0: So was today the day that Teddy Roosevelt supposedly did not shoot a bear? Is that where that comes from?
1: Oh, maybe so. Yeah.
0: Or what else was it? I don't know. Anyway, happy All of Those Things Day.
1: Sure.
0: And really, at the end of the day, it just reminds you that today isn't anything. Because if it was, we wouldn't have had to tell you about those things.
2: It's hump day.
0: Yeah, it's Wednesday. It's a short work week. All right, bad news. If your name is Lonnie Bunch, you are out at the Smithsonian. The Smithsonian secretary is retiring by year's end. He says it's time. The White House has spent 18 months saying the museum's turned into a faculty lounge for woke.
1: Mm-hmm. I do believe that's true.
0: The Smithsonian is supposed to be America's attic, but lately it's felt a lot like a liberal group chat trying to shame you for your skin color and your male genitalia.
1: When you say it was a bad day for this guy or person, whoever this is, it sounds like they were leaving of their own free will. It's like it said it was time for him to go.
0: Yeah, that's always how they make it sound, isn't it?
1: I'm just wondering, is that their decision or someone else's?
0: Exactly.
1: Because maybe they're a little too woke and this guy doesn't like the changes.
0: How hard could it be to be the secretary of the Smithsonian? By the way, this is supposed to be Trump's guy. We just wonder, you know, what happened there. He announced he'll retire by the year's end. That is the guy who runs the whole circus. Air and space, American history, natural history. And who could forget, and look, this has nothing to do with what's inside of it, easily the ugliest building in Washington, D.C., the African American History Museum.
1: That part, yeah. Because some of it looks like a castle. And you guys just said you like castles.
0: I always thought it looked like a weird dystopian prison. In fact, we don't talk about that enough. Isn't it weird that the presidential library for the only American black president

0: and the Smithsonian Museum for Black History both look a lot like a prison out of a science fiction horror film.
1: You seeing a trend here? You know anybody to blame for this kind of thing?
0: See, I'm with you on this, Mr. O. I think you guys deserved a better looking building.
1: Yes, we did.
0: Why did they give it no windows and make it...
2: Good question.
0: What happens inside that building? Surely a building that looks like that could only be a place where puppies get tortured.
3: Has to be, yeah. Got to be going on there. That's government for you.
0: Anyway, so he's out. How does that affect you? Not at all.
2: Not a bit.
0: No.
2: I just noticed, you know how you can tell? Boy, it doesn't seem like you're getting that much older, but other people around you are. Have you ever noticed that?
0: Oh, yeah.
2: The little kid from E.T., Elliot is 55 years old today.
0: Well, I was born the week that movie came out. I was born.
2: He was just a tiny little boy.
0: Yeah.
2: But it was like, 44 years ago that E.T. came out now? So, good Lord.
0: He's almost old enough to join AARP.
2: I know. He shouldn't, but he could.
0: Well, yeah, I wouldn't join it because of the gun thing. They give a lot of money to anti-gun charities.
3: Yeah, they do.
0: But you also get a discount at the DoubleTree if you're a member. So, you know.
3: Oh, boy. I know. Got those cookies. You know how you like them cookies?
0: Yeah, you don't want to pay full price for a cookie if you could get it at discount.
2: Would you lie to the DoubleTree people and tell them that you're a liberal for that cookie?
0: I wonder if they even check.
2: They might.
0: I don't think most people know AARP has a liberal agenda when they join.
3: Well, they should know.
0: It's kind of like HEB, the grocery store. If you went into HEB, you see pro-Texas stuff everywhere. Would you think that this family that runs this business is also funding drag queen story hour for kids?
3: You wouldn't normally pick up on that, would you?
0: No, but apparently that's a thing, according to TexasScorecard.com.
2: My goodness.
0: Right. It's like, wait, HEB? Really? Yeah.
3: Yeah, but I got some of your favorite Astros players, jinxing themselves by doing the commercials.
0: Oh, wait, what's the Mexican grocery store in Southeast Texas called? Festivus, or what's it called? That's not it. It's the one.
2: Festivus? That's Christmas. Everybody knows that's Christmas.
0: If you go in there, they sell Billy Gibbons tamales.
3: Yeah, they do.
0: And I've had them before, but I've never gone in to buy one. Mm. They're good.
2: Yeah.
0: And you wouldn't think Billy Gibbons could make a tamale.
3: Well, why not?
0: I don't think he's making them.
3: He used to. And he taught other people how to do it so that he could free himself up for other things.
0: Don't you think it's just like his cleaning lady had a recipe?
3: Likes to roll them tamales.
0: The lead singer of The Offspring, Dexter Hollander, is the whitest guy on. He's a white guy with cornrows. And he's got his own hot sauce you could buy. Mm. And if you didn't know any better, based on the bottle on the outside, you'd think, oh, yeah, this is some Mexican guy who drives a lowrider that sells this. Nope. It's a 90s alternative rock star who's now a soccer dad. That's who makes that.
2: Okay. Well, maybe you've steered a few customers towards Fiesta or Festivus, whichever
0: Fiesta,
2: you want to call
0: that's
2: it.
0: That's it, yeah. Fiesta.
2: Away from HEB. So there. Yeah, good to go.
0: Right. South Korea today. Wouldn't it be interesting if we could do an experiment where we took a body of land and we cut it in half, and one half of it was all communist and the other half was a society that closer resembled ours.
2: Uh-huh.
0: And then after 50, 60, 70 years, you could look at how they're doing.
1: That'd be cool, man. We should do something like that.
0: Well, it turns out they did.
2: Yeah.
0: Yeah.
2: It's called North Korea, South Korea.
0: Exactly.
2: Side by side, as Sheila would say.
0: The Seoul defense dialogue is ripe today with new talking points. China is trying the elementary school move, and there's a guy there named Gilberto Teodoro turns the hall into a witness stand. What does it mean? Diplomacy is supposed to be boring, but yesterday in Seoul, it got a sitcom beat and a spine. Philippine Defense Secretary Gilberto Teodoro is at the Seoul defense dialogue meeting, and he says, we're very concerned that China is going to attack Taiwan, and because America just moved all of their aircraft carriers and their battleships out of here, that's going to be on the Philippines and South Korea to do something about it.
3: Uh-huh.
0: And we're not really into doing stuff.
2: No, I don't think they planned on doing anything.
0: We'd really like America to do something about China. We don't really want to.
3: And China figures, you got your hands full with Iran and that straight of Hormuz and whatnot, so maybe we now's the time. Wink, wink, say no more. Know what I mean, huh?
0: Yeah. Well, that's kind of what everyone's worried about.

0: If something happens in the South China Sea right now, it'd be convenient.
1: Mm-hmm.
0: All the American GIs are over there in the Strait of Hormuz, or they're in Thailand right now playing Dodge the Ladyboy.
2: Yeah, they partying it up. But they earned it. So, you know, little downtime, that's all.
0: Here's a little advice, Eddie.
2: They'll be getting rowdy again before you know it.
0: If you're a young man and you're still on leave in Thailand, is that going on or is it over now?
1: No, I think it's still going on.
0: If you're there right now and you can hear our voice, check for Adam's apples. Girls don't have an Adam's apple.
1: Mm.
0: Also, if her voice is deeper than mine, it's probably
1: That could be an issue down the road a bit.
0: If you're in a public bathroom and there's a hole in the wall, and someone tells you there's a girl on the other side of that hole and you can go ahead and...
2: Really?
0: Yeah.
2: Is that a thing?
0: It's not a girl.
2: Oh.
0: That stubble you feel? Yeah, girls don't have stubble. That's...
1: Okay.
0: Trust me, you don't want to... Don't put anything in there.
1: Anyway.
0: Yeah.
1: How about that big GOP convention in Dallas, huh? That's exciting. That's exciting news.
0: Same rules for Dallas, by the way. And now here's
1: the public restrooms. Yeah.
0: And now here's some more good advice.
3: By age 25, you should be old enough to realize this. 1. Life is 100% better when no one knows anything about you. 2. You shouldn't take advice from people who are not where you want to be in life. 3. Everyone will show you who they are. Just give them time. 4. You need to be smart enough to create your own opportunities. Don't wait for them to come to you. 5. The secret of happiness is freedom. The secret of freedom is courage. In life, you must take action if you want to experience freedom. Lastly, 6. You will always have problems. You will always have some sort of conflict going on in your life. You must learn to enjoy life while still solving them. There is beauty in everything we experience. You just need to adjust your perception. You can either cry in the storm or dance in the rain.
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0: good song for today's group of people in the news a lot.
1: Yeah, it's true. The lyrics kind of unintentionally aged well, didn't they?
0: Yes, they did, sadly.
1: Austin Metcalf stabbing. Everybody remember that?
0: I do.
1: 35 years in prison. High school track meet all went down April 2025. Austin Metcalf stabbed to death. Carmelo Anthony is the one holding the knife. And so now we've learned he's A, not going to get a retrial, and B, probably not going to get any more sympathy from leftists.
0: No, not after yesterday's awful news. I mean, it was awful that, you know, he stabbed and killed a kid. But then they found out the worst thing ever.
1: Yeah, he said that he hates all black women, he hopes they die, and he likes Trump.
0: And he's a black feller, huh?
1: Yeah, he's a black teenager, right?
0: Oh, boy. Which is worse, the hating his own people or liking Trump?
1: Depends who you ask.
0: Yeah, but liking Trump comes up a lot more often.
1: That would sort of be like if the Lindsay Clancy people suddenly found out she was pro-life and she doesn't support Planned Parenthood.
0: Uh-oh.
1: Could you imagine?
0: No.
1: How upset they would be?
0: They'd lose their minds.
1: If they found out she didn't think Chelsea Handler was funny.
0: Oh, now she's guilty.
1: What?
0: Yeah.
1: She doesn't even watch The View? No, she can't stand it.
0: Can you imagine?
1: She thinks those women talk too much. Oh, no.
0: They got a little yappy.
2: Yeah.
1: Well, we can't give any more money to Lindsay Clancy. That,
0: oh, good Lord, no.
1: That
0: no
1: would
0: more
1: be
0: sympathies.
1: That would be crazy.
0: Sympathies withdrawn. I'm thinking now Carmelo Anthony, after these revelations, he might do the full 34-year ride.
1: I wonder.
0: I mean, right now they're saying maybe after 17 he could get out, and he was only, what, late teens, early 20s? So, you know.
1: Often they say you only serve half your sentence if you're well-behaved.
0: Mm-hmm.
1: But an awful lot of people get sent to prison or put on probation or whatever their parole, whatever the punishment may be, and they almost immediately break the rules.
0: Yeah, they do.
1: You're like, what? Why? Did you not think the rules mattered?
0: It didn't apply to me.
1: No.
0: They don't mean me, I'm sure.
1: Right. You guys still like Jimmy Buffett? Where do you stand on him? You enjoy his music?
0: I like the music all right. And I just... The only thing I didn't like about the concert was the people in the crowd. They came to see Jimmy Buffett and hear him sing, and then they sing over him, and you can't hear him.
1: Jimmy Buffett had a few good songs, I'll admit, but what he was really good at was business.
0: Oh, yeah.
1: That guy had it down pat. He had a hamburger restaurant chain. I bet you know what it's called.
0: What's it called?
1: Even if you've never been there, what do you think it's called?
0: Cheeseburger in Paradise.
1: Obviously.
0: What?
1: Cheeseburger in Paradise is what.
0: That's a good name. They should use that. They are.
1: Resorts, RV parks,
0: margarita,
1: casinos.
0: Everything. Margarita this, margarita that. It's Margaritaville.
1: Well, now in the aftermath of Jimmy leaving us,

0: because business people have figured out the most logical evolution for the Margaritaville brand.
1: Uh-huh.
0: A Margaritaville Senior Living Center.
1: Really?
0: Yep. It's going to be in the Houston area.
1: Okay.
0: Margaritaville Adult Community coming soon to Texas City, 3,500 homes. They say it'll be open by 2028. A starter house will cost $350,000.
1: My goodness.
0: Well.
1: Well, I know. Sounds like a lot, but, you know, people that of a certain age, they have money saved up, I hope.
0: Margaritaville is like a religion with a gift shop. You know, there are restaurants opening up all over the country, a beach resort on South Padre Island, a lake resort in Lake Conroe. Mm-hmm. They got one up in Bossier.
1: Oh, yeah.
0: Those are where you go on vacation. What do you do if you want to be drunk and hungover for the rest of your life?
1: Or stay at home. And well, you're still in Margaritaville.
0: Yep.
1: How handy.
0: This is going to be a 55 and up community. And they officially come live inside the brand. Latitude adjustment with a mailbox, basically.
1: That's clever. I love it.
0: Plan mm-hmm. on 3,500 homes, and that's not a neighborhood. That's a small town that hums cheeseburger in paradise at an HOA meeting.
2: And I'm assuming they'll be driving around on golf carts all over the neighborhood, right?
0: How could they not be?
2: It's got to be golf cart world, man. I mean, the folks up in the Woodlands, you know, them ladies up there, soccer moms, they used to call them. I don't know, they tennis moms now or something. Yoga pant moms, and they all driving them golf carts around. That's right. The way to go.
0: Apparently, they've already got one of these in Daytona Beach and another one in South Carolina at Hilton Head.
1: Will it rival that one in Florida at some point, you think?
0: Oh, the Village.
1: Yeah, the ones with all the
0: villages.
1: Disease.
0: I think that he's competing with that. He's saying... Look, you think you could find older, white, upper-middle-class, drunk people who do nothing but have sex and play golf all day? I'll show you.
1: Yeah, you watch.
0: Jimmy Buffett invented that.
1: Hold my margarita.
0: So the houses are somewhere between $350 and $900.
2: Damn.
0: HOA fees are $400 a month.
1: Okay, that seems a little... What are they do something for you for that?
0: Yeah, you get a restaurant on site, you get a movie theater, there's a community pool, there's activities.
1: And hopefully some lush landscaping.
0: And you'll never have to explain to a bartender why you want to drink a margarita at 11 in the morning.
1: None of your by God business, that's why.
0: The bartender already knows. That's why you moved here.
1: Yeah.
0: I don't know. Why not? America, right? That's cool.
1: Sure. It's a 55 up. That 55 is... kind of young for a home, isn't it, you know?
0: But that's how most of them are.
1: I know.
0: That's not the first time we've seen
1: that. Do you want to be the youngster at the old folks' home? Maybe. Some of you do. I don't know why.
0: Anyway, Texas City is a port and refinery town, but they've seen some big explosions in population recently, having a Margaritaville
1: there. Not to mention at the refineries occasionally.
0: Yeah. Well, they're that too, yeah.
1: Yeah. But yesterday was the anniversary of the storm of 1900 at Galveston.
0: Right.
1: And it's close by. It's in the area. That's why I thought of it.
0: Well, it's 5 o'clock somewhere. And I guess it's 5 o'clock in Texas City. At least it will be in 2028 when they open this thing.
1: Yeah. Not 5 o'clock yet in Italy, though.
0: No. Is it? What time is it?
1: No, it's only like 2:25 in Italy.
0: Oh, how about that?
1: In the afternoon. I keep up now because I'm in communications with some of the people I met over there. I made some friends. We chat. But there's those windows where you ought not call, you know, because of the time difference.
0: You have friends in Italy. How much time can you spend saying dove un bagno?
1: We did a little more than that.
2: At bathrooms?
0: Yeah.
2: Yeah.
0: What else is there to say?
1: Well, I asked one of the guys at one of the fancy restaurants I was in about the restroom. He immediately knew. Because when you stand up and walk away from the table, they automatically, you know, you're...
0: Where else could you be going?
1: Looking for the men's room, I guess. You know, and so we had a conversation in three different languages on the way to the bathroom. He was the maitre d'. He was wonderful. His name was Luis.
0: Sounds like French.
1: It did sound, but he sounds Italian. Il sono italiano, you know? You know how it is.
0: And you guys are friends, huh?
1: Oh, like this.
0: Does he know about your thing, though?
1: My thing?
0: You know, that you're...
1: Tell me about what thing you mean.
0: Okay, in Italy, you meet a lot of people, and you're like, this guy's gay. And then his wife and his kids walk out, you're like, oh, he's just Italian.
2: You notice that, too.
0: Yeah, they're just... it's European.
2: I mean, it's not as bad as France, obviously.
0: Right. You know? Yeah, so I gotta think when they meet you, Mr. Kenneth, they probably just think you're an average American soccer dad. You're like Hank Hill, you know?
1: Of course I

0: Yeah, and that's who they met. Yes.
1: Because they all the men, I went to a beach, a lot of Speedos.
0: Uh-huh.
1: And immediately you're like, wow, there's gay guys everywhere. And then you see their children and their wife.
2: It's weird, ain't it? It's Europe.
1: You're like, oh, it's just how they dress here. I'm the only guy in board shorts. I can't believe that.
0: Won't be long now. You won't be able to see their wives on the beach with them. They're not allowed.
1: Oh, because of the hijab.
0: Pretty soon.
1: Sure.
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0: What's wrong with that?
1: 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Nothing at all.
0: It's a thing.
1: It's a thing.
0: What's yours? Sudoku day? At least
1: I didn't make any of these up. You at least made one of them up.
0: At least people enjoy the music of Phil Collins. Who gives a crap about it? No one wants Sudoku. 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
0: Mr. O, do you feel like it's...
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2: Very exciting in the world of tennis. Am I right?
1: Yes. Yes. He's doing my story.
0: Oh, God.
2: Yeah. Yeah. He told me apparently there's an American who's on a tear. And this don't happen. At the U.S. Open, we might actually have a player from the U.S. in the final.
1: No, we will. We definitely will.
2: All right. Whatever. A dude named Ben Shelton looked like a brother. Beat this dude from Spain who's like all kind of good and won a bunch of stuff before. Alcaraz, something like that. Went 5 sets, went to like 3 something in the morning. And they said the Spaniard must have stayed up late or didn't get enough sleep the night before because he got real tired. And Ben Shelton went ahead and beat him. So he going to play another American like tomorrow. And then one of them... is going to be in the final, so that's a guaranteed thing. You follow me there?
0: Sure, we get it.
1: Yeah. Uh-huh.
2: NFL tonight, you know, kicking off, that's a thing. And also, the SEC, the Southeast Conference, is having a meeting tomorrow to consider kicking LSU out of the SEC.
0: LSU is dominating the SEC right now. They just humiliated Clemson. And now you guys don't want your best team. That's amazing.
2: They're going to have a vote tomorrow of the 16 members of the SEC and decide if LSU need to be kicked out because Lane Kiffin has threatened to add former professional players, NFL players, to his team. Now, he haven't done it, but he said he might. And they said a judge somewhere ruled that it was all right with him, that it's legal. But the SEC said legal or not, it don't fit with the SEC. And so we won't kick LSU out if they don't act right.
0: Well, if it's not allowed, make a rule. If it is allowed, then let them do it. There's this very simple way to navigate through this. I don't get what the big deal is.
2: They got SEC law versus real law. And the SEC bylaw... expelling the school requires 2/3 of a 16-member vote. So that means 11 people need to vote to kick LSU out.
0: All right, Lane Kiffin came up with a very clever way to improve his team, and he's following the rules. Is it kind of a gray area? Vaguely even that. It sounds like it's allowed. So
1: nobody's ever tried it before, right? So how do we know?
0: A guy on the WNBA? That would be crazy.
1: Of course it would.
0: And yet somehow, suddenly, they've won every game. A man who lifts weights? It's the same thing.
1: Well, from what I saw, it don't look like LSU needs the NFL help from those players at this point, does it?
0: Yeah, but it is kind of an awesome story arc, isn't it?
1: But he's giving them what for, ain't he?
0: Do you remember the movie, what was it called, Slapshot? Do you remember that?
1: No, that was about hockey, wasn't it?
0: With Paul Newman?
1: Yeah, no, I never saw that.
0: Do you remember his special trick was he brought in the Hansen brothers? They were these three Canadian brothers. They all wore glasses like they were...

0: Revenge of the Nerds, but they were real violent out on the ice, and they'd break your nose and break your teeth out and brawl, and they didn't even care. They'd take you out of the whole game.
1: Oh, well, I probably should have looked at that.
0: But then what happened? Paul Newman, the player coach, went all the way to the Stanley Cup, and he won it for his team, whatever that team was called.
1: Okay.
0: But no one remembers.
1: No.
0: The Johnstown Jets or something like that. No one knows. Anyway, this is that. It's very clever. Or do you remember what was the other thing that happened in Bad News Bears?
1: Oh, yeah. That's a good movie there.
0: Where they find a big kid who was in juvenile detention and he just got out. They're like, well, technically he is in seventh grade.
1: Right.
0: They're like, yeah, but he got held back 3 years because he robbed a bank.
1: Well.
0: So? So what?
1: Rules is rules. Am I right?
0: Yeah, rules are rules. Just because he played on the prison team against kids from Guatemala doesn't mean he's not qualified to be in this Little League team. Let him play.
2: That's so confusing. But at least we got to talk about Bad News Bears. That's most important.
0: Or what was the Rodney Dangerfield movie about soccer? Do you guys remember that?
1: Something about butterflies or whatever.
0: Ladybugs.
1: There you go, ladybug.
0: He figured out that his nephew was a great soccer player. He made him dress up like a girl.
2: We learn from Hollywood, and the lessons stick with us, don't they?
0: Who is Lane Kiffin if not the Rodney Dangerfield of college football?
1: Yeah.
0: Just let him do it.
1: Let him alone, man.
0: Oh, I'm sorry. Does this make more people want to watch? Does this make the game more interesting? Oh, I'm sorry. Are we improving TV ratings for the advertisers and sponsors? Why are you getting mad at Lane Kiffin?
1: Yeah, why are you getting mad?
0: Just because he bailed on the last team he was on and didn't even attend any of the games at the end of last season because he doesn't actually like football.
2: Well, that's his business, isn't it?
0: Yeah, he wins games. So what?
3: In the meantime, the coaches poll and the AP poll have come out after the full week one roundup. And look at that. A couple of things have changed. You got Ohio State still at the top. Georgia, Texas, number 3. Oregon slipped down to number 6, Miami 7, LSU up to 8, and then you round out the top 10 with the Aggies and the Sooners. Just outside of the top 10 is Ole Miss and Alabama. So it looked like about 7 of the top 12 SEC, unless LSU is no longer in, and then that's less.
0: You're going to take the most exciting team in the league.
2: Right.
0: And kick them out because they figured out a good way to win more games?
2: Hmm.
0: I'm sorry. I thought this was America.
4: Yeah.
0: Yeah. I guess it's not America.
3: So there's that. And then there's, you know, LSU.
0: Yeah.
3: So we'll see.
0: It is pretty disgusting. You got to wonder.
2: In the meantime, we got an American in the final of the U.S. Open.
0: What's that?
2: The tennis. Then we just talked about it 5 minutes ago.
0: Oh, I thought you were talking about golf.
1: Nothing about the Gulf.
0: No. All right.
1: It's the Gulf of America, though, if you need to name it.
0: Well, or Lake America, depending on what side of the country you're on.
1: There you go.
0: The Northerners aren't as excited about Lake America as the Southerners are about Gulf of America.
1: Yeah.
0: It's just a cooler...
2: Obviously.
0: It's just a cooler body of water, you know?
1: Because we know what's good.
0: It's actually a warmer body of water, but...
1: But it's cool.
0: It's like a bathtub, if you think about it.
2: Yes, it is.
0: Have you ever been cold in the Gulf of America?
1: I don't think so.
0: LIV Golf has filed for bankruptcy protection. Some of the players are pissed because they had money invested.
2: Right. They were promised a lot. Didn't necessarily happen, did it?
0: Are you starting to think that LIV Golf was a bad investment, or...
2: Isn't that the Saudi Arabian people? Don't they have a lot of money?
0: Boy, that went.
2: They just decided not interested anymore?
0: That went poorly very quickly, didn't it?
2: Short attention span on some of these folks.
0: Yeah, no kidding.
5: I thought this was America. Huh? Isn't this America? I'm sorry, I thought this was America.
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3: 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Same lies, different day. Tell Big Vape to quit lying.
1: 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This is Jen Austin, and I'm standing by with 96 minutes of nonstop classic rock right after the show at 10 a.m. The perfect way to kick off your workday.

0: USA Today published a list of the most expensive states to own a car in, and Walton and Johnson Country shows up three times in the top 10.
1: Is that right?
0: Yeah.
1: Whereabouts?

0: least of which is maintenance. Pretty expensive.
1: Yeah.
0: Peach State, lemon bill. That sucks, right?
1: Mm-hmm.
0: Maryland, Wyoming in number two and three. Number four is Mississippi at $6,942 a year.
1: Get the hell out.
0: Yeah.
1: In Mississippi. Don't sound right.
0: It's an expensive place to own a car. Missouri, Nevada, South Carolina, Indiana, then Michigan. And then number 10, Louisiana, $6,578 a year.
1: Probably because of all the potholes in the roads. There's some rough roads out there. And then you got to go in and get tires and wheels and all those little things that connect them all together and stuff.
0: When people go to vote, they're motivated by things like the pandemic, Iran, the crisis at the border. People usually don't think about the cost of their car. But this is an actual kitchen table political issue. It's a political issue at the kitchen table with no podium.
1: Uh-oh. No podium.
0: None.
1: No.
0: People don't vote for car insurance. They vote for, why is everything a subscription now, including going to work? Or,
1: well, they're usually manipulated by TV commercials and, you know, social media now, I'm sure.
0: Yeah.
1: It tells them what they should think is important.
0: Right.
1: Right now, the French are apoplectic after another art thievery. Four Renoir paintings were stolen from a French art museum. Now, as the thieves were running away, they dropped two of them. So they recovered those. But two others have been absconded with. They attempted to steal four of the famous French artist Renoir. I'm sure you've heard of him. He's very good.
0: Is he the guy that did the apples?
1: The apples?
0: No, that was Rene. That's Marguerite, wasn't it? Rene Marguerite was the apple guy.
1: This is Pierre-Auguste Renoir.
0: I don't know him.
1: Yeah. Well, anyway, at the Consumer, the mayor of Sumer, at his office, that's confusing, said the heist took about 5 minutes and that the four Renoirs were of the 12 paintings that they had. Those, they were cut and removed from their frames, which is no way to handle precious art.
0: I know this guy. He did the lady with the red hat.
1: Yeah, it sounds good.
0: You know the painting, Billy. Oh,
1: of course I do.
0: It's like a lady with a red hat, and then she's with a little girl, and they have a bunch of flowers.
1: I saw one where there's a lady standing at the well, like, you know, she's maybe getting water or something.
0: Yeah. His paintings are real pretty, but they're not, like, edgy. They don't... You know, that's why I like Dolly. His art always makes you feel like you're high on drugs, you know?
1: Oh, you like that, do
0: you? Well, it's interesting, you know, it's right. This just looks like a painting you'd see at your grandma's house or something. I mean, which is fine, but, you know, it's not.
1: You could go to the Elliott Art Gallery in the French Quarter and see some fabulous paintings from some of these masters as well.
0: See, the Elliott Art Gallery in the French Quarter, that's as good as it gets, right across the street over there from the Hotel Monteleone.
1: That's where I'd go.
0: I'm just saying, when I look at classic art, I want it to look like it's the album cover for Led Zeppelin's unreleased work or something.
1: Okay.
0: You know, I don't want it to look like a painting my grandma would put up.
1: Mm-mm-mm.
0: That doesn't wow me.
1: Well, they've got to do something. The security at these art museums seems to be falling woefully short of what is necessary after what happened at the Louvre and all.
0: All right, what if the security is in on it?
1: See, there you go. Now you're thinking like a criminal. I like it.
0: What would an average person even think to steal a painting, you know?
1: Mm-hmm.
0: Whereas someone that works there is making 15 bucks an hour. Or, I'm sorry, 15 euros or something.
1: Oh, no.
0: They're probably thinking, you know, we don't get paid much. I can barely afford this croissant.
1: One of the missing paintings is worth approximately $2.3 million. The other, $232,000.
0: So that's like 2.7 million euros, for those that don't know.
1: Yeah.
0: I figured out what you do is, or did I go in the wrong direction on that? Is it less euros? Yeah, it's less euros. I screwed that up.
1: Yeah, the dollar is not worth as much as the euro.
0: Yeah, I went
1: so
0: the other way.
1: So if you have $1,000, you have, what, 900 euros or 875 or whatever it is. I don't know.
0: Right, exactly. And what are you going to do with a euro? Probably just get made fun of.
1: Probably.
0: Oh, you're paying with euros? This guy's a queer.
1: Not if you're in euro land.
0: No, I kept taking out the American dollar and people were impressed by it.
1: Yeah, right.
0: Oh, God, I almost forgot to tell you this. Guess what I got yesterday at my gym? A Trump coin.
1: Uh-huh. Because you picked up a lot of weight? Was it a prize?
0: No. Yesterday, we were just hanging out, starting strength. That's my gym. And we're all hanging out, lifting weights. And this guy, Gino, shows up. He hates seed oils. He's real into Maha. And he's got all these Trump coins. and he starts handing them out to people. He's like, they're already worth more than a dollar. You know,

0: People are selling them online for $10, stuff like that, because they're rare.
1: And he just handed them out free?
0: Yeah, and it turns out there was a legal precedent for this. Why does Trump get to put his face on a coin? You know, it's very uncommon for a living political leader, much less an American living.
1: Is it against the law?
0: No. The last time it happened, Calvin Coolidge. Can you guess why?
1: Because his name's Calvin.
0: 150 years.
1: He lived that long?
0: No, he was the president during 150 years of America.
1: And now we got 250, see? So how that works?
0: So Calvin Coolidge got his face on a $1 coin, and then Trump did it.
1: What about the 100th? Do we have a face on a coin from the centennial?
0: I can neither confirm nor deny that that happened. I don't know.
1: Why the 150, 250 thing?
0: It was the last time it happened. And that was why Trump was able to do it. It's a legal precedent.
1: Well, all right then.
0: Yeah.
1: But not 200.
0: So I was thinking about this yesterday.
1: It's weird.
0: Which living political leaders around the world have their face on currency? And you'd think it'd be Zimbabwe, North Korea, Iran. Isn't that who you'd think it'd be?
1: I was going to say North Korea first.
0: No, it's almost all European monarchy.
1: Probably England.
0: Yep, Denmark, the Netherlands, Spain. Immediately you think, oh, those are... they're making fun of Trump for doing this, but aren't those the exact countries that American liberals want us to be more like?
1: Oh, in other ways, but not in that way.
0: Ah, okay.
1: No. Yeah, they take it back if it has to do with Trump.
2: Mm. I don't get no respect from anyone. 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A girl asked me, shall I wrap it up? I'm going to eat it here.
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0: This is Jen Austin here with attorney Doug Monsoor. And Doug, an 18-wheeler crash can change a life in 1 second. I mean, a fully loaded truck weighs up to 80,000 pounds. What should someone do after a trucking accident?
1: Let me explain why you need a lawyer in an 18-wheeler case. In a current case that we have in Russ County involving our client and an 18-wheeler, these are the facts. The 18-wheeler causes the wreck. The police come to investigate. The police interview my client, the driver of the 18-wheeler, and all of the witnesses. The police conclude that it is the 18-wheeler's fault. The trucking company then has a legal department which investigates the wreck. They look at the facts and conclude the wreck was 100% my client's fault and that the trucking company driver did nothing wrong.
0: Okay, if you've been hurt in an 18-wheeler crash, call the Monsoor Law Firm at 903-999-9999. 903-999-9999. 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

0: I wanted to bring my take on real coffee to the community. 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

0: match. Have you guys heard about this?
1: No, what's been going on?
0: Yeah, it's big news. Something
2: you
0: called
2: just talked about it, Mr. O.
0: Something called the U.S. Open.
1: Oh, yeah, that's what an American dude beat up on some Spanish dude, and the world, they're just losing their mind.
0: Ben Shelton and Carlos Alcaraz.
2: That's right. And Ben Shelton won.
0: He should call himself Carlos Alcatraz. That'd be cooler.
3: That would be better.
0: Yeah.
3: Be easier to remember, too.
0: Right, exactly. And then, you know, you'd be more interested in it.
2: And I do believe Mr. O was right. As for if you're interested in Ben's racial makeup, it appears as though his father may be of African-American descent, while mother not so much. So good for him and them. And I don't know why it matters, but somebody brought it up.
0: So he's like the Tiger Woods of tennis.
3: Yeah, sort of.
0: But with less alcohol and...
3: Wasn't Tiger a complication?
0: Yeah, he had a little Asian in him, yeah.
1: That's why they took his driver's license from him. They found out he was part Asian.
0: That makes sense, yeah.
3: Yeah, kind of.
0: You can't argue with that logic. That's just for public safety.
2: By the way, your iPhone, if you have one, is out of date now. I don't care if you just got it last month.
0: Why? What happened?
2: Apple has a big event today, and that is, you know how they always have their year-long thing, I forget what they call it, their live event. Well, the Apple event is today, around 2 o'clock Central Time, and they're premiering now debuting the first foldable iPhone. Also, the iPhone 18 Pro, the Apple Watch 12, and so much more. So, everything you own up to this point now is obsolete or on its way to being obsolete. Plus, they have a new CEO, John Ternus, and this will be his first ever event to host as the CEO. They're looking forward to that as well. Should just be a big, big deal, says Apple about themselves.
0: So what happened to Tim Cook? He's doing eugenics now or something?
2: Yeah, I think he's moved along.
0: Killing babies or something like that, using their body parts for stem cells or something?
3: Well, sure. I mean, you don't want to let that just go to waste, do you?
0: No, I mean, if you have access to it, if you could live forever and all you have to do is feast on the bodily organs of peasants and working class people.
2: Right.
0: You know, you can't blame the elites for harvesting us like we're livestock or cattle and then hunting us through the streets for sport.
3: Can't blame them at all. Sounds like a good time to me.
0: Yeah, that's what I would do.
3: Sure.
0: Yeah.
2: So are you excited about possible flip phone in your future?
0: I don't believe this. I've been hearing this for a while. We're all going to have a flip phone again. No, we're not.
2: Would it prevent the occasional butt dial that still happens with the iPhone the way it is today?
0: Oh, I have the phone part of my phone disabled. I never use it, so I just turned it off.
3: That's smart. The last thing you want is a bunch of obnoxious calls and stuff coming in on your phone.
0: Yeah, or text messages about political polls. Hey, would you like to contribute your... Tell us what you think about data centers and how do you feel about flock cameras? I think they suck.
3: Yeah.
0: And they're like, do you want your privacy invaded? Yeah, you're doing it right now.
2: Well, yeah, you can get mad about flock cameras all you want, but you have invited a much more heinous camera into your home with a listening device as well.
0: It's true.
2: You carry it with you everywhere you go, and you don't feel like that's a problem.
0: There's this chick named Brianna Berry. She's 25. She's a brand new Harris County public defender. For those of you that don't live in our area, that's the biggest county in Texas.
3: Yes, sir.
0: She's been charged with burglary and aggravated assault after deputies say she forced her way into an humble house. It's spelled humble, but it's pronounced humble. I've been in Texas.
3: It's an area, yeah.
0: At which point she grabbed a hammer from the garage. Who does she think she is, Jim Adler? And she hit her ex with it and bit him.
2: Wow.
0: Bonded out $4,000.
2: She seems perfectly normal in every way and certainly happy to hear she's working for the county now.
0: Prosecutors wanted $75,000. She got $4,000 for the bond. In most offices, week one is just learning your password, laminating a map from the copier. For this woman, it was burglary and aggravated assault, purportedly.
2: Mm-hmm.
0: She went to Texas Southern Law, class of 2025, fresh out of the law school there, passed the bar back in April. And you know, ask your drunk uncle. It's hard to pass a bar. Last week, she started as a full-time public defender under Chief Genesis Draper. Your name is Genesis Draper?
1: What do you think you already know about Genesis? You making assumptions?
0: No.
1: No, why would you?
0: Well, I always thought those guys in Genesis were sharp dressers.

0: They
1: dress like math teachers, but they sell out stadiums. That's that's impressive, you know? And they used a 909 drum machine. Anyway, that's on theme today. What prosecutors put on paper is she forced her way into the home of her ex-boyfriend's relative, grabbed a hammer from the garage, swung it, hit him in the back and the arms, bit his hand. Her story is she was just there to reconcile.
0: Yeah. Why won't you love me? Hit you with a hammer again if you don't.
1: You guys don't understand. She was having a hormonal imbalance.
2: That's all it was. It's not her fault. She can't be held responsible for anything she does.
1: Finally, the misogynists and the feminists agree on something.
2: Mm-hmm.
1: Women shouldn't be held responsible for their behavior when they're being emotional.
0: Yeah. And probably shouldn't be allowed to vote either because they might be emotional during election season.
1: Mm.
2: Is she this new defender?
1: Yeah.
2: Is she in the same league even as the Harris County treasurer? Do you remember her?
1: Oh, yeah. Burglary from a car burglary, mm-hmm. right?
2: Oh, yeah.
1: Yeah. Well, don't do that. You know that? No, I think it's probably, I always got to think, look, stealing is bad. It's wrong. You shouldn't do it. But violent crime feels worse than theft to me.
2: And isn't Carlo Wyatt, the Harris County treasurer, who has been charged with car burglary and showed the record show, you know, the isn't she running for re-election at this moment? How about no? But that won't slow down a Democrat voter, will it?
1: I found Breonna Barry's Instagram account.
2: Which one's she?
1: The one who is in trouble for biting and assaulting
0: Hammer Girl. Hammer Time.
1: I don't know where Brianna grew up at, but they must have really good cooks.
2: Oh, really?
1: Yeah.
2: Hmm.
1: She is, she's body positive, I think is the term they use.
2: Okay, then.
1: To describe that. Yeah. Her Instagram account, look at that. Brianna Barry Esquire, she needs you to know, I'm a lawyer. Yeah, but you don't have any respect for the law if you're out attacking people. I don't know. Scary. Right out of law school and into the slammer. Well, I guess you could defend yourself, save a lot of money. I guess she was doing hair before. Look at that. There's a link to her hair project. She does hair. That's unbelievable.
0: I just found out we know the guy that's running against the criminal current treasurer for Harris County.
1: Oh, who's that?
0: That's Mark Cowart.
1: Yeah.
0: You know Mark?
1: Sure, Mark's a good guy.
0: Yep.
1: He wants to be in office, huh?
0: Well, like get that criminal treasurer out of there. Maybe put a little integrity back into the office if possible.
1: Yeah.
0: Yeah, that might do it. Vote to Mark Cowart if you're a Harris County voter. That ought to help.
1: Well, every metric, every pollster, everybody in the lamestream media says it's going to be a bloodbath for Republicans.
2: That's what I keep hearing.
1: Yeah. And you know how often they're right.
2: Actually,
1: not very
2: should actually make us pretty confident.
1: We don't know what's going to happen, but hey, if you're on the ballot this November and you, you know, you're a reasonable person, reach out to us. Let us know. We'd like to hear about your campaign.
0: Reasonable people. Yeah.
1: Whatever it is you're doing. Do you believe that a woman who just choked all of her three kids to death is responsible for murder? Call the show. Let us know about your platform. That's a pretty radical way of looking at the things, but you may have a point there.
2: The people that do the math on this stuff have agreed with us, and me particularly, who has been saying for a while, the people you see on social media is a tiny slice of a tiny percentage of the population of this country.
1: Loud, outspoken minority.
2: They're the reason that everybody thinks, transgender is just a normal thing now. It's almost always 0.01%. 0.01% of the population is out there saying these crazy, ridiculous things. And yet, because it's so funnel and tunnel vision on social media, you think that's all of them. It's not all of the women who think like that. No.
1: I know a liberal that was trying to make the case the other day with me in a private conversation for trans in sports. And his argument started like this. I'm sure you'll immediately see why this is flawed. Well, Kenny, you know, these transgender athletes are so uncommon, it hardly ever happens.
0: Uh-huh.
1: Why do we need a rule against it?
2: Because it happened once.
1: Yeah, well, people hardly ever murder their children, but I think we all agree that should be illegal, right?
2: No, we don't all agree on that. Sadly.
1: Yeah, no.
2: 0.01% of us don't.
3: Cute little...

0: dog you've got there. 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

0: 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And Doug, after a wreck, people focus on getting better, and they should. But there's a clock running, and most people don't know it.
1: The statute of limitations in Texas for a car wreck is 2 years. 2 years from the date of the wreck. 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

0: younger generation back together.
1: I don't know. Do you think most people feel that way, or is that just a weird group of people on the internet who seem to get a lot of attention?
0: Yeah, at attention. They're all on the internet giving each other attention. They're influencing each other all the time. We're influencers. That's a job now. We've lost them. Yeah, we need that pulse faster than ever. Somebody hit us with a pulse, please.
1: I hate to bring it up, Billy Ed, but talk radio, that's like the original influencer.
0: Yeah, remember that?
1: You're an influencer.
0: Stop it.
1: No, you are. Yeah, you tell people where to shop, and you give them your opinions about things and tell them what's good and bad, and that's influencing.
0: Shouldn't we get paid a lot more? I hear them influencers on the internet, so they're making millions of dollars.
1: You know what's interesting about that? I know a woman on Instagram. She's got like 300,000 followers. You think, wow, that's a lot. She must make a lot of money.
0: Yeah, what's she doing with that?
1: She lives in a tiny apartment. She doesn't own a car, and she begs for money to feed her dog.
0: Aww.
1: I know.
0: That's sad.
1: It is sad, yeah.
0: I wouldn't want to be her dog.
1: Yeah, maybe she's doing it wrong. I don't know.
0: Maybe.
1: Joe Thomas, Browns Hall of Famer. You remember this guy, record Iron Man snaps, retires, drops 70 pounds, turns a 5-cow hobby into a 41-acre Wagyu ranch.
0: Sounds good to me.
1: Yeah.
0: Huh.
1: It's a really interesting story.
0: Where about it's at? Where is it?
1: He's an offensive lineman, retires, disappears into a golf cart and a steakhouse booth, and now he's got it's up at Milwaukee. Wisconsin is where it's at.
0: Okay.
1: Back in 2012, he started playing for the Browns, and he bought a ranch, 1,200 acres. It had 5 cows and a bull. That's not a ranch. That's a science fair with hooves. You know what happens next. The bull bangs all the cows.
0: That's what he's supposed to do. Right. Good bull.
1: Next thing you know, more cows.
0: Yeah.
1: A lot more cows.
0: Maybe an extra bull here and there growing up, too. You never can tell.
1: By 2018, he hangs it up. He quits playing football. He goes to the ranch.
0: I thought you meant the bull.
1: No. Yeah. The bull becomes his full-time job. Buys some more acreage. Now he's got 4,100 acres, hundreds of cattle, and he's doing Wagyu beef out there. And he said he's making more money off this than he did off of football.
0: Sounds about right. I like it.
1: Smart man.
0: Yeah, and we need the beef.
1: Somebody should have explained this to Refrigerator Perry.
0: Yeah, he went a different direction.
1: Yeah, you don't have to spend all your money. You can invest in stuff.
2: Well, speaking of football playing, I'm excited to let you know that the state of Georgia is getting a brand new professional football team.
1: Well, that's mighty white of them.
2: They're going to be called the Rome Redcats.
1: And that's like arena football or what?
2: Yeah, professional arena football.
1: Well, that's something.
2: The Redcats will compete in the American Arena Football League. Plan to start play in April of next year with anywhere from 4 to 6 home games and maybe 4 to 6 away games in their first season over at the Forum River Center. They said you can probably expect some improvements. Look for upgrades at the River Center. Improved video boards, and the team also planned to live stream the game so more people can follow along. If you don't go and, you know, get a ticket for the live game, somewhere between $10 and $20 for a seat. That's what they're going to be looking at.
1: Wow.
0: The red, what are they got? Red what now? The red dogs?
1: $10 and $20 for a ticket. That's nothing.
2: Yeah, cats. Red cats.
1: Why cats?
2: They the Rome Red Cats. That's all they are, man. I didn't make it up.
1: Huh. I think
0: they used to have a team for a while, if I remember right. Were they the Rome Rebels or something? That would have been good. The Rebel?
1: Wasn't that their baseball team? Well, that's the radio station
0: there. I know.
1: But they had a baseball team, too.
0: Huh.
1: Yeah. All right. So, Rome-themed names for a sports team. I got to think.
0: They've already picked their name.
1: Nah, we could do better. The Caesars.
0: That'd be cool. Because of Rome. Yeah.
1: Right.
0: They used to be the Rome Renegades. That was a team they had for a while.
1: Yeah, they had the Renegades. That's what it
0: was. That's kind of like being a rebel, ain't it? Like rebel.
1: The Mussolinis, that'd be cool, you know, because they got that statue.
0: Yeah.
1: What's that building named after Forrest Whitaker? You could probably do something with that.
0: Forrest Whitaker?
1: Yeah, they told me that building was...
0: The actor?
1: They said there's a building here, the Forrest Building, that's named after a famous... And I said, who, Nathaniel Forrest? They said, nah.
0: Forrest Bedford?
1: Nah, different guy.
0: You could do
1: the Rome Empires. That'd be cool.
0: Looks like they went with Red Cats.
1: The Gladiators could be cool.
0: They've already got their, like, design on their helmet and stuff.
1: The Centurions. How about the...

0: Romulus is. The wolves, the she-wolves.
1: Mm-hmm.
0: Well, it's guys, so you couldn't do that.
1: Yeah, I guess.
0: No, I like the Imperials. The Rome Imperials. That'd be cool.
1: Yeah.
0: How come no one asked us?
1: That's a damn good question. We got to get into that. We got to figure out how come nobody ever asks us, you know, because we're here to help.
0: All right, what do you call the stadium then? Circus Maximus?
1: I think you'd have to.
0: Man, I got all the best ideas. I've been really getting into Roman history lately. I watched Troy on the plane to Italy, and that was great.
1: Uh-huh.
0: And then I came back and I saw The Odyssey. That was real good. And then I went and watched Gladiator.
1: Yeah.
0: It did not age well.
1: Oh, really?
0: No, honestly, kind of corny. It's a little ridiculous how clean these guys are. They're supposed to be slaves, and they all look like their slave clothes were dry cleaned or something.
1: A little too nice.
0: A little too well shaved. You all have a perfect haircut. Mm. I'm supposed to believe you all just went to Sports Clips or whatever and got cleaned up.
1: It is Hollywood, and they are actors, you know. I mean, they got to look good.
0: Nobody looks dirty. A friend of mine at the gym was telling me after I told her that, she said, that's why I like the new All Quiet on the Western Front movie, because as the movie progresses, the guy's teeth get dirtier. You
1: nice.
0: Know? Like, and I was like, oh, I didn't know they did a new movie for All Quiet on the Western Front. There was, what's it called? Billy had John Boy, the Waltons. He had one a long time ago, right?
1: Had one what?
0: All Quiet on the Western Front movie. You know, it's about World War I, mustard bombs and nerve gas and
1: beats
0: stuff.
1: Beats the hell out of me.
0: But then they come out with a new one recently. She says, well, yeah, it's a German. It's subtitles.
1: Oh, yeah, that sounds fun.
0: Nobody's watching a German movie with subtitles.
1: You'll have the volume turned up, but you won't understand it. But that German, such a lovely language when you hear them speak it. I mean, when they, you know, yell it.
0: It kind of is like the real world version of Klingon. Do you know what I mean?
1: Mm, sounds a little aggressive.
0: Yeah, you ever hear the Klingons talk?
1: No, I haven't, but I've heard Germans.
0: No one wants Klingon pillow talk, you know? You think about like a woman with a nice Portuguese accent. Yeah, that's kind of hot. How about a nice German girl? Nah.
1: What about a pretty Austrian lady?
0: It's kind of the same thing. Austrian's just Timu German.
1: A sad story about a pretty Austrian lady.
0: Lay it on me.
1: Her name is Lucia Sisick.
0: Okay.
1: Close. I mean, I'm not Austrian. The reigning Miss Austria, she had openly shared her lifetime experience with congenital heart condition.
0: Oh, no.
1: She has died at the age of 22. The organization behind the Miss Austria competition confirmed her death in a social media tribute. Said they learned of her passing with great shock and deep sorrow and remembered her young title holder. For the person, she was beyond the crown, and they will remember her as a wonderful young woman. Apparently, she was Miss Austria in 2024, and then they didn't have another contest winner after that, so she was still Miss Austria when she died just recently.
0: What do they call that? Editor pro something when it's Sempis or something when you do it forever? What's that called?
1: That sounds about right.
0: Yes. Yeah. Well, congratulations to her then.
1: Mm-mm.
0: But now she's dead. Is that what you're saying?
1: Yes. She remained Miss Austria at the time of her death because another national competition had not been held since her victory. So she was just there because they didn't have a contest to replace her.
0: You know what they're probably upset about is...
1: Wow, she underwent 7 heart procedures in her young life. She was only 22 when she died. Most serious of them was in 2017, and she had to be resuscitated during that surgery and experienced some other problems and then had to teach herself how to walk again. Wow.
0: She was probably heartbroken about Falco.
1: What happened to Falco?
0: The Rock Me Amadeus guy?
1: Yeah.
0: He died.
1: But not like yesterday, right?
0: No, it was a while ago.
1: I know. Yeah.
0: And he's the most famous rapper to ever come out of Austria. In fact, some say he's the second most famous Austrian who ever lived.
1: Is that right?
0: Yeah, there was one other guy, though.
1: Hmm.
0: Yeah.
1: Well, think about it a minute.
2: Honestly, if you're a young person traveling by yourself, just be so careful. I just went under a bridge, and the troll stopped me. He didn't stop anyone else. And, he asked me, do I have my magic beans with me? Of course, it's one day. I leave the house without magic beans. I say, no, can I do a riddle instead? Yes. Okay. I do the riddle. Fine. And then I'm walking away and he calls after me like, one more thing. And I'm like, what? And he goes, dragon. And I go, dragon what? And he goes, dragon these nuts across your face. To speak to me that way with that crass voice.

0: vulgarity. When not only am I a lady, I'm the lady with the swagger and heart of an entrepreneur. And I will not be addressed in that fashion.
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7: 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I'm not doing it.

0: news about Falco was tough to take for people who hadn't heard.
1: Yeah.
0: I don't know how you're going to take the news about your favorite statue in Rome, Georgia.
1: Do tell.
0: Well, you mentioned the Nathan Bedford Forrest statue, and our man on the inside in Rome just let us know the NAACP got the Nathan Bedford Forrest statue removed.
1: No. Building. They have a building named after...
0: But the statue has had to be moved. The man who literally saved Rome from Sherman as he was marching on Atlanta. And I guess he stood out there and told him, go around. You're not burning Rome. No. Go to Atlanta. And then he did. That's a situation.
1: There were calls to remove it. It got relocated back in 2021 when everything got relocated.
0: Mm-hmm.
1: And that really solved the problems in Rome.
0: And they said they were removing it and relocating it because they worried that it might get damaged.
1: Oh.
0: Yeah, so for its own good, it had to be, taken away.
1: So that was 2021. And after they took that statue down, the meth addiction and the crime in Rome just depleted to nothing.
0: Yep. And everybody gets along great now. There's no more racial division, no controversy at all. Thank God they got that statue.
1: But they have a building too, don't they?
0: I don't know.
1: It's called the Forrest Building, Forrest Hotel Building in Rome, Georgia. And there's a barbershop in it, and I think it's owned by a brother, Mr. O.
2: Is that right?
1: Yeah, and he doesn't mind.
2: It's a good barbershop. That's where you get your news.
1: Sure. Yeah. Probably is a good place to get your haircut.
2: You know, there was a different Nathan Bedford statue in Nashville.
1: Huh.
2: And that one had to be removed a while back, too.
1: Nashville. They ruined that a long time
2: ago. You know how Nashville will do you.
1: Yeah.
2: Yeah, they said the statue of the Confederate general and KKK leader, Nathan Bedford Forrest, removed from the side of the highway and probably, like the other one in Rome, probably just put in a storage closet somewhere or something. They don't know.
1: But what I really like is that Capitoline Wolf in the bronze sculpture in downtown Rome, Georgia. That's a cool...
0: It's one of the seven hills of Rome.
1: That's right.
0: Capitoline.
1: I was there.
0: Yes, you were. Did you make it to all seven hills?
1: No. I just went to the one where they have the keyhole. You look through the keyhole, and you could see the Vatican.
0: Yeah. That's kind of handy, huh?
1: The Knights of Malta. And when you're there, you're in a different country.
2: And did they do that on purpose, or was just one...

0: things later, they went, hey, look in here. Look at this. You can see right here, here. I bet it was a surprise to them, huh?
1: No, I think it was on purpose.
0: Oh, they say that now. Yeah, sure.
1: No, apparently these Catholics are real into the Vatican.
0: They are really into that, lining things up like that.
1: They love it. They love looking at it.
0: Mm-hmm.
1: Yeah.
0: It glows nicely at night.
1: Anyway, Romulus and Remus, the founders of Rome, nursing from the she-wolf. That's a cool statue.
0: Until one of the brothers got it in his head that maybe he ought to be the one in running things.
1: You think so?
0: Yeah. And they don't call it Reme. They call it Rome. Which one of them won?
1: Oh, yeah. Good point.
0: Romulus beat Remulus.
1: Yeah. That's rude. They should have shared it. Should have been cool with each other.
0: That just... a great way to show you the tendencies of mankind.
1: Yeah.
0: Watch out. Here comes man. They're going to mess it up.
1: A little update. Does everybody remember the Penn State Coke ringleader tied to the Sigma Chi and Delta Upsilon?
0: Barely got any news last week. It was pushed aside for something.
1: People were very interested in the story at first, and then they weren't. And there's an update today on the young man who runs the whole thing. He's like a real clean-cut preppy kid. Attended a $19,000 a year private Catholic school. And you think, wow, that you ought to never be a cocaine ringleader after that in Penn State. But then he was. It's the opposite of what happened. They did a whole profile on him today. And it wasn't that interesting, other than to just say he was a real clean-cut kid.
0: Yeah.
1: And now he's accused of running a cocaine ring.
0: Okay, then.
1: Right.
0: You know, if you do that enough, you get famous.
1: Well, it sounds like it worked.
0: The guys down in Central America, they ran cocaine rings, and Mexico, they did some, and they got famous.
1: Pablo Escobar.
0: I've heard of him.
1: El Chapo.
0: Got movies made about him and stuff.
1: El Chapo.
0: So something to look forward to, huh?
1: If you're a really cool drug lord, you get a nickname. El something.
0: Yeah.
1: El Taco.
0: Del Taco.
1: No, I don't think that. That's something else. Yeah. There's a news story today about a Louisiana cruise ship passenger who got ripped off. A Louisiana woman got taken for $1,100 on a Caribbean cruise, bought her own ticket anyway, and then found the guy in the jacuzzi so she could tell him off. That's not a vacation. That's a collection call with a swimsuit.
0: That's aggressive, huh?
1: Vanessa Phillips, a Louisiana woman, and Armonte Damias Wilson got on board the Seascape in Galveston, August 3rd, 30th to the September 6th. She says she sent $1,100. He booked himself a trip for $524. She got on the ship, and then she asked him where her money was on video. Ooh. In a hot tub.
0: Look out.
1: Some people go on a cruise to forget their problems. This woman went on a cruise to film hers.
0: That's right. Greet them face to face.
1: Apparently, it all started December 2025. They met each other on another cruise, and plans were made. They were going to go on the Seascape out of Galveston. 7 days, Mexico, Honduras, then back to Texas. Forbes calls it a ship family favorite. Families do not usually bring a process server, but that's what she did. She wanted her $1,100 back. Very upset. Fake itinerary, fake booking agent, fake numbers, fake invoices. Real Venmo, $1,100 stolen from her from some guy she met on a boat.
0: Mm-mm-mm. I bet he'd like to give that money back now. It'd just like get her out of his face. She just looks like trouble.
1: So,
0: go down there wearing a purple pantsuit?
1: No, I think she was wearing like a bikini or something.
0: Oh, yeah, one of them, huh?
1: She didn't book the excursion. She booked a confrontation. She's upset. She was charged $1,100 for a $500 ticket. He kept the change, I guess.
0: Yeah, it looks that way.
1: He called security. That's the closest he came to customer service. Where's my money, she asked. And anyway, so now there's a video of the two of them arguing online.
0: Yeah, have you watched a video?
1: I just watched a minute of it. It wasn't a lot of language.
0: Uh-oh.
1: A lot of words you can't play on the radio,
0: Mr. Did her head do this at some point?
1: Yes.
0: Like this?
1: Yeah.
0: Oh, I know that lady.
1: It did that a lot. How did you know?
0: We all know her.
1: Yeah, her head. She kept doing that with her neck.
0: Yeah, them New Orleans ladies. Yeah, they sashay by. You know how they act.
1: When I do that with my neck, it doesn't look as cool. It just looks like I have like a thing with like a problem.
0: Yeah. What's wrong with him?
1: Like
0: you got water in your ear?
1: I look like that disabled rapper on Instagram. You know, side neck.

0: No, I don't know Sidenick.
1: Well, this whole place sucks. That's right, it sucks.
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0: I had to switch the bumper music to something more appropriate.
1: Appropriate to what?
0: We have a new problem. I mean, you and I don't have this problem, but there's a new problem that young women are dealing with in America that they probably never encountered before.
1: Not this hormone thing, huh?
0: No. Like 20, 30 years ago, there was, what was it called? Girls Gone Wild.
1: Oh, yeah.
0: Young women would flash their tatas on the beach, and then they'd get jello shots and a baseball cap.
2: Hmm.
0: The world's changed a little. Now, when young women show their tatas on a beach, they're selling the content themselves on OnlyFans and making millions of dollars.
1: Some of them are. Some of them are very disappointed that they're not making millions of dollars. But that's a different story.
0: I don't know why some make a lot and others don't, but Kylie

0: hadn't heard anybody complain about their taxes before. Like, well, what's wrong with taxes? I don't have a problem with them. I just don't pay them.
1: It sounds like she did know better. The way the New York Post reports it is she filed a bogus tax return and then refused to pay, and she owes $1.5 million in taxes.
0: I'd say she owed more than that. She in the highest tax bracket, am I right? Making millions of dollars. I believe she owed 38%. That's about $2 million and a few extra dollars. She owed $2 million to this country.
1: Well, it turns out if you don't pay, the dollars turn into jail time.
2: Or, you know, crazy interest and fines and all of that. The IRS would rather have your money than have you in jail. But they'll take it if you don't pay.
1: She's been found guilty 1 year behind bars and a year of supervised release.
0: What about paying them taxes?
1: Well, I think she still owes some money, yeah.
0: Yeah, better pay them taxes, girl. I got to pay mine. You better pay yours.
1: Her sentencing came just days after Florida-based OnlyFans stars received excellent news about their own tax statuses. A Republican gubernatorial candidate who vowed to slap a 50% sin tax on their earnings was crushed. That was James Fishback.
2: He did not win the primary.
1: Yeah.
2: Yeah. So they don't have to worry about that anymore.
1: I know paying your taxes sucks. I know it does.
2: Of course.
1: I don't like it either. But not paying your taxes is much worse than paying your taxes.
0: Yeah.
1: As much as it sucks to pay taxes, one of the things I've learned from, you know, friends and stuff that work in that industry, the cost of not paying your taxes is much worse.
2: Yeah, don't mess with the IRS. Mm. In the meantime, on the other side of the country, we have a bigger problem. Nicolas Cage's Malibu mansion has got a giant sinkhole right in the side of it now.
1: Oh, do tell. What happened?
2: The ground opened up and swallowed his driveway, portion of the street out front. There's a massive sinkhole that leads right up to the edge of his garage. Like, you couldn't pull in or out now because there's a big hole in the way.
1: Hang on. Are you sure this is the plotline to some new Nicolas Cage movie?
2: Well, I wouldn't doubt it.
1: He has to run into a sinkhole because somebody stole the only copy of the Declaration of Independence.
2: And it went down there?
1: And he has to dress like a vampire so he can mingle among them and convince them to give it back or something like that.
0: Pretty cool looking stuff down in that hole. I don't know if y'all looked down in there or not. Besides the porta potty, there's also a perfectly good ladder. Looks like somebody hooked up, there's one of them rolling trash cans that they put out on the curb. And there's a strap. Looks like it's attached to a great big vise of some kind. Well, might be some good power tools down there. And then, of course, his driveway, all the chunks of concrete that was his driveway, they way down there in the hole, too.
1: So does insurance cover that? What happens with that?
2: I don't know. It does look like the house was under construction. See all that stuff where the fence is, where you'd pull into the driveway and all that stuff? That's all gone now, right up to that black garage door.
1: Because I've got a picture of the house before
2: this
1: happened.
2: Before. You also don't see the scaffolding along the side because after he bought it, he's been having some work done. So I wonder if the people doing the work caused the sinkhole. And it is right there on the beach. It's Malibu. I mean, that's why you pay $4 million for that. It's not that big or nice, but it's right there on the beach.
1: It's not that big or nice. That looks humongous. This is the nice. I've never even been in a house that nice before. You don't think that's a nice house?
2: Oh, I'm sorry. It's a $10 million beachfront property. Yeah, it's pretty nice.
1: It looks amazing.
2: It was 4,000 square feet.
1: That's 4,000's a lot, don't you think so?
2: Well, multiple levels, sure. They pack them in pretty tight there along the beach. The problem I'm bringing up is the fact if that sinkhole keeps growing, things can end up in the water.
1: I was thinking about upgrading to a 400 square foot apartment.
2: You should. I think you should.
1: This guy's got 4,000. That's amazing.
2: Well, he's Nicolas Cage.
1: Who is he? The Queen of England?
2: Multi-faceted star of stage and screen.
1: I thought he lost all his money. Do you remember that?
2: Yeah, I do.
1: He was having financial problems.
2: Seems like every house he buys is either haunted or is sinking into the land there.
1: I like Nicolas Cage. He seems like a cool guy. Him and Gary Busey.
2: Yeah. Two of a kind.
1: Yeah,
2: two peas in a pod.
1: They both seem like cool people to me. Like, I would hang out with Gary Busey if he called right now.
0: Well, hell yeah.
1: And he was like,
0: bet he had some stories, huh?
1: He's like, man, we're going down to the park. There's a bunch of communists in the park. We got to go down there and publicly shame them.
0: Dude.
1: So they'll stop handing out newspapers to little old ladies.
2: Who's driving? Let's go.
1: Yeah, I would be there. And didn't he get a brain damage?

0: damage done once, right? Something happened to him, a motorcycle accident or something like that?
1: Yeah, he conked his head on the curb and spilled a little of his brain out there on the side.
0: And yet he still seems vastly more intelligent than all those women on the Lindsey Clancy jury.
2: Yeah, that's not hard, is it?
0: No.
2: Oh, Jimmy Kimmel, canceled.
0: Well, that's the report.
2: It says contract not getting extended, not canceled like you won't be on tonight. But despite all the evidence that late night was dying, they kept resisting. But now that Jimmy Kimmel is getting canceled, despite Disney saying they backed him.
0: Okay, I'm confused about this. USA Today is reporting that ABC is pushing back against a report that Jimmy Kimmel's late night tenure is coming to an end. Page Six, that's the New York Post. Is mm-hmm. that what you're looking at?
2: No, it's a different, but, well, similar story. They're saying that he is expected, his contract runs out next year, so the show will end in 2027.
0: The New York Post reported yesterday that this season will be its last. And then the network swiftly responded. A spokesperson said that information is not accurate.
1: Sounds like contract negotiations is what you got going on right here.
0: Right.
1: Yeah, you got a couple of negotiators negotiating this stuff. You know what I mean?
0: Now, in the meantime, the
1: I
0: New
1: think
0: York...
1: you do.
0: Right. so ABC and Disney, that's the largest viewing platform for TV viewers, streamers, whatever out there. Number two is YouTube. Number three could become Fox Corporation if they acquire Roku, but someone's trying to block that right now. The U.S. Justice Department just issued a second request deepening its antitrust review of Fox Corp's $22 billion acquisition of Roku. And I always felt like I did really good when I bought and sold that Roku stock. But
2: right, back in the day.
0: Now I'm wondering if I should have held on to it.
2: Hmm.
0: You can't look at it that way.
2: No, you got out in time.
0: Yeah.
3: Guns don't kill people. The government does.
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0: pretty exciting stuff going on. 9 o'clock hour on 909 this morning. Well, 9 o'clock central time hour.
1: Man, I'll tell you what, I knew you'd get into 909.
0: You know, I'm into it, man. Into it. Deep.
1: I can't tell if you're making fun of me or not.
0: Not at all.
1: No.
0: September 9th, the month 9. Yeah, 9-9 and 9 o'clock hour. Which means it's birthday time.
2: That's the only reason he's into it.
1: I knew there was something.
0: Well, you didn't seem like you knew what time it was. You were lost, and I was trying to, you know, give you direction is all.
1: Okay, what do you got?
0: Well, it's Hunter Hayes' birthday. He's now 35 years old. He's a singer who was once one of America's most talented kids. Mm. I think he was playing and singing on TV when he was like 6 years old.
1: Now okay.
0: He's 35. Also 35 is Kelsey Asbiel. Anyway, she's the Asian lady who played the Indian lady on Yellowstone, Monica Dutton.
1: She's cute.
0: Everybody thought she was a real pain in the ass, though.
1: Well, she didn't write her part.
0: No.
1: She dies, too, then if you don't like her.
0: They didn't, and they killed her off. Michelle Williams is 46. Of course, you remember her in Brokeback Mountain, perhaps. Yeah. Anyway.
1: I never saw Brokeback Mountain.
2: You're lucky.
1: Did you see it, Pillhead?
2: I had to. I had to see what the problem was, and it's a problem.
1: You got tricked into that.
0: Michael Bublé is 51. Eric Stone Street, he was Cameron on Modern Fam, is 55 years old today. Henry Thomas Elliott is also 55. You know, the little kid from E.T.
1: Sure.
0: Adam Sandler is 60. I didn't see that show. Hugh Grant is 66 years old.
1: Okay.
0: Angela Cartwright from the original Lost in Space is 74. She was also in The Sound of Music, but I don't think she was actually from that world. Dave Stewart of the Eurythmics is 74. Tom Wopat, our buddy John Schneider's cousin, I guess, Dukes of Hazzard.
1: Mm-hmm.
0: Anyway, he's 75. Joe Theismann, the former Redskin.
1: Yeah.
0: Football player.
1: And I think they named that trophy after him, right?
0: Yeah, the Theismann.
1: Yep.
0: Award. He's 77 years old. Otis Redding, no longer with us, the R&B legend, born on this day. Topol. You, of course, remember him from Fiddler on the Roof, no longer with us. Neil Hamilton.

0: Pattinson, who played Commissioner Gordon on the original TV Batman.
1: Okay.
0: Born on this date, as was Colonel Sanders of Kentucky Fried Chicken fame. Today is National Teddy Bear Day. So there, you have that going for you as well.
1: And why is it Teddy Bear Day? Will we find out in this day in history?
0: We'll have to wait and see.
1: Let's see what I've got on my list.
2: And this day in history is brought to you by Law Tigers, by the way.
1: It's Box of Wine Day. So for Kamala, that's got to be huge.
0: Oh, yeah. She celebrates, well, pretty much every day.
1: Buy a Priest a Beer Day? Who wrote this?
2: That don't make no sense.
1: Wonderful Weirdos Day? Yeah, let's get to this day in history brought to you by Law Tigers.
2: There you go. That's more better.
1: Today in 1776, Congress rebrands the country, the United States of America. That was when the name, not like the...
0: Yeah.
1: Today in 1850, California became a state, and in record time, it was real quick.
0: Number 31. Yeah, they wanted to make sure we went... You know, the United States went all the way across to the Pacific Ocean, even though a lot of the states in between the Mississippi and the ocean, they weren't states yet.
1: You don't really think about it, but California existed during and was part of the Civil War. You just don't think about it that way. Today in 1888, Chile annexed Easter Island. So that's a thing.
2: Oh, boy.
1: And today in 1908,
2: get that.
1: Orville Wright flies a plane for 62 minutes. I always thought it was impressive he had time to do that and invent popcorn.
0: I know. Guy was busy, huh? Well, today, no TV.
1: No, right. Yeah. No, yeah. No, no Twitter, nothing. Today in 1942, Japan bombed the U.S. mainland. A bunch of bombs dropped on Oregon. Again, you don't think about that, but we did get attacked during... It didn't amount to much, but it happened. Today in 1950, the first use of a laugh track on TV in America, The Hank McCune Show.
0: Never heard of it.
1: Me neither.
0: Well, that shows you what a laugh track will do to you.
1: Yeah. Today in 1956, there was a guy, you probably heard of him, and he was on a TV show with another guy.
0: Was all of him on the show?
1: Right here on this very show. Here's a guy. That's Ed Sullivan.
0: No way.
1: Yeah, it sounds just like him.
0: Just like him.
1: Right here on this very good show.
0: Was all of him on the show?
1: No, they didn't show his hips or something.
0: From the waist down, yeah, because it was too provocative.
1: Today in 1965, the Department of Housing and Urban Development was created. And because of it, we've had a lot of secretaries who were black guys.
0: Is that right?
1: Yeah.
0: Well, all right, dude.
1: Today in 1976, Chairman Mao dies at age 82.
0: Oh, so sad.
1: And today in 2002, Buzz Aldrin punches a moon landing conspiracy theorist right in the face.
2: I remember that.
1: Have you ever seen the
2: video?
1: He was asking.
2: Oh, yeah. He was begging for it, too. He got up in Buzz's face. You don't get in Buzz's face. Man was a man.
1: He did not like it.
2: 100%.
0: And interesting timing. On this date in 2001, we were 2 days away from 9/11.
1: Mm-hmm.
0: Band of Brothers premiered on HBO. I never really put that together in my memory now that happened the same week. I mean, because it was on a Sunday, and the original 9/11 was on a Tuesday. That Sunday before, Monday morning, everybody was like, "Do you see Band of Brothers? See that Band of Brothers? That's a good show."
1: Do you think it was interesting how that documentary about pandemics showed up on Netflix right when the pandemic started?
0: That was odd timing also, wasn't it?
1: You think that Band of Brothers thing is just a coincidence?
2: I don't think so.
1: Who's in charge of HBO? Right?
0: Muslims? No.
1: Not Muslims.
0: The others.
1: Yeah. And who do they blame for 9/11?
0: Muslims?
1: Well, they
0: do,
1: actually.
0: Some people do, yeah.
1: Anyway.
0: I think they should. Unless you're the mayor of New York City and then you said, America just... got what it was asking for, basically. That's all.
1: The 9/11 families are asking the mayor not to attend.
0: I don't blame them.
1: Do you think he shows up?
0: I think he will. Oh, absolutely.
1: Even if he asks, even if they ask real polite, just don't go.
0: No. I'm sure that's one of the reasons he wanted to be mayor at this time, so he could be there for this. It's a big deal, especially in New York City, where they were told they would never forget.
1: In New York City, a lot of people get around by riding the subway. And when you're on a road trip across the country and you're hungry, sometimes you settle for Subway.
0: You do. Yeah.
1: A video has gone viral. Do. It's making the rounds. It shows a customer confronting a Subway employee after being told there would be an extra charge for toasting his bread.
2: Ooh, a charge for toasting.
1: Yep.
3: Never in the history of me going to Subway have they ever charged a toast. Toast is free. You're trying to contaminate my sandwich by putting it in there. That's

0: crazy, bro. You can't toast lettuce. You know when you put it in there, you put the cheese and the bacon on first. Then you toast it. Then you take it out. You know that already. But then you just told me that they charge for toasting. That's crazy. Can you give me my refund? I don't want to eat here. I don't feel safe.
1: Don't feel safe? Well, how are they contaminating his sandwich? I'm a little lost on his phraseology.
2: Well, it sounds like they charged him to toast the sandwich, but then they put the sandwich in with the lettuce and the tomato.
3: Yeah, you don't put the vegetables on and then toast it.
2: That's an after the toasting.
3: That ain't right at all.
2: Yeah, you add the vegetables or you don't add the vegetables after it's been toasted. You certainly don't do it beforehand.
3: No, hell no.
2: That's crazy. There's an order to things.
3: And nobody's good at their job anymore. Nobody can do their job anymore. What is up with that?
2: That's nothing. Did you know some people eat bugs now? Me.

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0: watch.
1: Yeah.
0: And what does that mean in the ancient language of that area?
1: You're asking me to tell you what...
0: It means the tall one.
1: The tall... Okay, yeah.
0: Now, that one is... Denali is 20,000 feet. What is the tallest mountain in the world? Anybody? Anybody?
1: Mount Everest.
0: Everest.
1: Yeah.
0: And that is 29,000 feet. That's a lot more. That's like putting Purgatory Mountain on top of Denali, and then you have Everest.
1: But
0: that's a long way up.
1: It's my understanding it's actually the second tallest mountain, K2, that's the hardest to climb because it's steep.
2: Oh, yeah. K2 is a rough one there. You ain't ready for K2, man.
1: But they make cool skis.
0: Like you know.
1: You know?
0: Oh, the K2 people?
1: Yeah.
0: Yeah, it's a brand name now.
1: It's different people, probably.
0: I would think so.
1: It's on the border of China and Pakistan.
2: Ugh.
1: Yeah, I don't think I'd want to go there.
2: I don't think so.
1: Ugh. Pakistanis. They flew the Pakistan flag over one of the oldest castles in England because, well, you know. Pakistan
2: flag. Who's going to tell them not to?
1: No, exactly, yeah. They call the Union Jack extremist or far right. Then they hoisted a Pakistani flag over the Cardiff Castle.
0: Right.
1: The Normans built the castle after William the Conqueror took control of England and Wales in 1066 AD. It was constructed on top of a 3rd-century Roman fort.
0: Well, I guess they're learning a valuable lesson now in letting somebody else take over. William the Conqueror took over, and now somebody wants to take over from the English.
1: Why are they celebrating Pakistani Independence Day in England?
0: I think you know why.
1: Mm-hmm.
0: Anybody want to put a stop to it?
1: No.
0: Apparently not.
1: They'll do nothing about it.
0: No.
1: And on that note, Detroit's newspaper, Detroit News, they just did the meme, the Norm MacDonald meme.
0: Oh, yeah.
1: I'll read you a headline here. 25 years after 9/11, many Muslims fear new backlash.
0: Of course. Yes, of course they do.
1: Yeah, what terrifies me is if ISIS were to detonate a nuclear device and kill 50 million Americans, imagine the backlash against peaceful Muslims.
2: That's what's really on my mind all the time, yeah. I can't hardly sleep at night worrying about the backlash.
1: Yeah, Norm MacDonald said it right. Sounds like a bunch of commie gobbledygook.
0: Yeah, we didn't pay attention then. Are we paying attention now?
1: No, we never do. That's the shame.
0: Mm-mm.
1: Yep. Mm-mm. I don't think I'm going to like, what do they call it, halal? You know, they don't eat bacon.
2: Something's wrong with that.
1: There's a Dickie's Barbecue in Texas that has an all halal menu. They got rid of the pork on the menu because they figured out they could get more, they'd sell more barbecue if they branded it towards Muslims.
2: And it's where now?
1: It's in Texas. It's one specific Dickie's location.
2: Uh-huh.
1: I forget where it was, but in Texas. And on that note.
2: Sounds like maybe Plano.
1: Probably.
2: I don't know.
1: All right, back to England real quick. Nottingham. What famous for what? Anybody know?
0: Robin Hood. There's a new Robin Hood movie coming out. Have you seen?
1: Yeah.
0: Yeah.
1: They banned face masks in public in response to pro-English, anti-immigration patriots. But there's one exemption. Guess who's allowed to still wear face masks? Yep. The Muslims.
2: Oh, okay. That's what I was guessing. But then you made it sound like it was going to be too easy.
1: Burkas,
2: sometimes if the answer is too easy, you think maybe it's the other answer.
1: No, they don't want people wearing face masks because they were wearing them to anti-immigration protests. But you could still wear a burqa, ironically.
0: Huh.
1: Which kind of proves the point of the protesters, sort of unintentionally here.
0: Doesn't it, though?
1: You know, we're protesting because it feels like the immigrants have a better, have more rights and privileges and resources than we do. They're like, that's not true. But here's a new rule that you have to follow that they don't.
0: Huh.
1: Hmm.
0: Well,
1: in response to this protest, yeah, that's right. If you missed it, thousands of British men descended on the town of Dover last weekend to block British authorities from loading newly landed migrants into buses.
2: Uh-huh.
1: It was significant. It shows the Brits are starting to engage in operational security tactics.
0: Oh, they're starting to notice now that somebody's taking over their country, huh?
1: Yeah, they're starting to do something about it.
0: Mm.
1: But is it too little, too late?
0: Probably. Yeah, the percentages in some of these areas, they're not good for the English. I'm sorry.
1: It's weird because it's like right after this new group of people migrated to the area, the rape in that region just skyrocketed all
0: Ain't
1: of a sudden.
0: A weird coincidence.
1: And nobody knows why. There's no way to know,
0: no,
1: unfortunately.
0: Never.
1: No.
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0: Oreo tastes like Oreo. 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
1: Mm-hmm.
0: Deep fried, featuring fried dough-flavored cookie packed with dark chocolate and fried dough-flavored cream. 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That's a different kind of cookie.
1: Yeah, that's a different kind of
0: cookie. 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It's not an Oreo.
1: He sent this email to upset you, Billy.
0: And he worked.
1: You're taking the bait.
0: Yeah, well, I'm not eating an Oreo, though. Uh-uh. Just name it something else. Yeah, from Nabisco. Now we got banana pudding cookie. Billy, have it. Go get it.
1: Billy, do you want to watch a man fight a chimpanzee?
0: I wouldn't say no to it. Does the chimpanzee know that it's a fight?
1: There's an MMA fighter who has shocked the internet by claiming to have been offered more than $500,000 to fight a chimpanzee.
0: And he wants that money.
1: Cole Johnson of Minnesota claims that he has organized a fight with a male adult chimpanzee this coming Friday.
0: Well, I think Billy had asked a good question. Perhaps you should ask that about all the deer you shoot, too. Do they know that it's a sport? Or are they just standing around living their life while you go out and bang, kill them dead? I don't think it's any more fair for... I don't think they're going to be able to express to the chimpanzee that this is a fight. Maybe he just thinks that the guy's playing or something, or just being mean.
1: Right.
0: I don't like it.
1: It's a good question. Yeah.
0: Monkey could win. What if the monkey wins? Then you'd be all for it, wouldn't you?
1: Well, experts have warned that this match is a disaster waiting to happen. Chimpanzees are usually remarkably tolerant of humans, but they warn that no amount of fighting skill will save Mr. Johnson from a catastrophic injury. Besides the obvious animal cruelty and conservation concerns, it is staggeringly dangerous for a human to deliberately provoke a chimpanzee into attacking.
0: Oh, yeah, because they'll eat your face. I don't know if MMA fighters generally eat your face, but a monkey will.
1: Chimpanzees are extremely powerful animals with substantially greater upper body strength and dynamic muscle performance than humans. When chimpanzees attack, the injuries are catastrophic. Look at this. He looks like a pretty boy, too. Look at this guy. Dude, he's in great shape, but he's not in chimpanzee grade.

0: start chewing on the guy? Because they will. They'll bite your face right off. It happened to a woman.
1: It'll be more entertaining if it's wearing people clothes.
0: Oh, well, of course. Put it in little red trunks, little silky trunks.
1: Nobody knows if he's telling the truth or not, but a website has now been launched to advertise the fight and market the sale of a related cryptocurrency. You know, a meme coin.
0: Of course. Yeah, everybody's got one, don't we?
1: Oh, here's a hint. Mr. Johnson claims to be en route to the Democratic Republic of the Congo to try to get a deal worked out.
0: Okay.
1: So Africa is the short answer.
0: Well, they do have chimpanzees there. It's kind of handy.
1: I didn't know that they did this.
0: Huh.
1: Chimpanzees will occasionally engage in extreme violence during territorial encounters, but we've never actually seen one engaged in an organized fight with a human.
0: Wow. Never seen it. We ain't saying it didn't happen. We just hadn't seen it.
1: I think the thought of doing this is terrible animal cruelty, but if this guy stands no chance of winning, I kind of want to watch a chimpanzee beat the snot out of him.
0: I do too.
1: Yeah.
0: Well, I mean, if I knew that's how it was going to end.
1: Right.
0: I still don't think it's a good idea.
1: Yeah. I got that video in the background of Buzz Aldrin punching a guy.
0: Yeah, you enjoying that, ain't you?
1: I'd seen it before, but I hadn't seen it in years. You know, it's from 2003.
0: Yeah, it goes way back.
1: Yeah, it's really old.
0: But it's doable. I still like watching it.
1: Whether you think Buzz Aldrin walked on the moon or not, it's still entertaining to watch an old guy punch a younger guy like 30 years his junior.
0: Yeah. Because he was getting sassy.
1: And he's a foot taller than him, too.
0: Right.
1: I don't think he thought Buzz Aldrin had it in him. You forget, this guy's ex-military.
0: Hell yeah.
1: You know, he's not going to take that from you. Whether you think he walked on the moon or not, you think he's going to take a little lip from some young smart-ass punk like you?
0: No. Uh-uh. Never.
1: Buzz Aldrin, American hero. I do think he walked on the moon. I don't get into the conspiracy theories.
0: Because you don't want to get popped in the mouth, do you?
1: No, I think it's real. I don't think the government, I think they pissed away so much money on that. They beat all the odds. I don't think that it's not that I think that they wouldn't fake it. I don't think they're good enough to fake it. I think faking it, there would have been way too many people behind the scenes that would call them out on it.
0: Well, I would imagine so.
1: They'd all have a book deal.
0: Yeah.
1: You know? Imagine how many books you'd sell if you had information on that kind of a scandal.
0: Man. They don't have it.
1: You know, imagine it's like Jake Tapper made money off of telling us all something we'd known for 5 years, and he got patted on the back. He was the hero who exposed Joe Biden's dementia. Everyone knew Joe Biden had dementia.
0: Mm-hmm.
1: Jake Tapper, you're the last one to know. Hell, you were part of the cover-up. Now we're all supposed to pat you on the back for
0: right.
1: that?
0: Oh, I don't think so.
1: Ridiculous.
2: LSU has gone ahead and made a major announcement in the wake of today's meeting at the SEC. Multiple reports said that LSU will be adding two players to their roster, and those players are Aiden, somebody another, and Gabrielle, something other, which is neither one of them is the former NFL players. So the roster's full, ain't no NFL players on it.
1: Mm.
2: Case closed. Move along. Get your ass kicked.
1: Just like that, huh?
2: Just like that.
1: Wow.
0: Well, we'll see. They're still having a meeting, and they say that guy that's that is holding or calling the meeting, you know, because of the SEC thing, they said he really doesn't like Lane Kiffin. That's kind of what's behind all this.
1: I think Lane Kiffin seems like a pretty good guy now that he's beat the Clemson. You know?
0: What they really didn't like was after the game, Lane Kiffin made a joke. Actually, it was, I think, halftime. During the halftime interview, Kiffin made a joke on TV asking about how things go. And he said, well, imagine if we had NFL players. We're already kicking our ass.
3: Don't forget, boys and girls, too.
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6: Mimosas are good because they're okay, right? You see a guy who's drinking champagne at 10 a.m., just swigging champagne. You're like, are you okay, man? But if you put orange juice in it, it's brunch. We're at brunch. It's not a problem. I wish you could do that with everything. Orange juice makes it okay. You have a one-night stand with a girl, gets real awkward afterwards, just put orange juice on her. You're in a relationship. Little tip, bottomless mimosas are not bottomless if by 11:30 a.m. you're physically forcing the waiter to wear a French toast hat you made for him. Just a little tip for you.
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Plenty of time to kick back. Lynyrd Skynyrd on the way. Romantics right now. Good morning.

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We've got a 96-minute rock block happening right now. 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

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Robert Plant is going to get a Lifetime Achievement Award at the Americana Awards, and those will be handed out next week. Dolly Parton also posthumously will get a Lifetime Achievement Award.

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We have Metallica on the way in Heart. 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

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It's Classic Rock 96.1. And tomorrow we're digging into the vault. What should we play, a rarity or a B-side on a Vinyl Vault Thursday? Let us know.

one by one, classic after classic. There's no denying it. They all still rock. Yeah! 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

0: Rock 96.1, Alice in Chains, love them, and Pink Floyd and all the good stuff. 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

Classic Rock 96.1, and the Gregg County Fair in Longview gets underway on Friday. It's going to be a good month. Later on this month, East Texas State Fair. We're going to eat big.

Classic Rock 96.1. Seahawks and Patriots tonight to kick off the NFL season. Only one other time has the NFL started on a Wednesday night. We'll be at the sports bar for that. Cheers.

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One more Teams call. 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It's not a problem when you're on the East Texas Workforce. 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

0: 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Why do they call Bruce Springsteen the boss? Well, he used to pass out the checks after every show. As the band leader, the bar would give him the money and he'd pass it out to the band, and they called him boss, and that stuck. 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

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Do you like Planet Hollywood? I've been to a couple of them, and I do love them. All the movie memorabilia and music. And the Scorpions had a residency plan in Las Vegas at

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1: There are some strange laws still on the books in Texas, including one that makes it illegal to milk someone else's cow. 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

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I'm Jen Austin. How about winning some tickets inside our app right now for ZZ Top and Cheap Trick, Toyota Music Factory in Irving, October 4th. 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

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Anytime the weather gets a degree or two cooler in Texas, we're going outside. We can feel the difference between 99 and 98. Pittsburgh Pioneer Days will get underway this Saturday.

0: Peppers on Classic Rock 96.1. What about Breaking Benjamin? Have you ever seen them? They're good. And you can see them at Dickies Arena in Fort Worth, October 12th. Go YouTube them and you'll recognize some songs. Oh yeah, those guys. Breaking Benjamin. And you can see them October 12th in Fort Worth. 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
1: 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We've heard you. We've gone through the vinyl in the Classic Rock 96.1 Vault. And we're about to let loose some of the deepest cuts we've ever played with Vinyl Vault Thursday. We've dusted them off, and now we're queuing up the vinyl and playing the lost classics from across the decades. It's the deep cuts you've been asking for, and they're on every Thursday for the East Texas.

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Oh, Dolly Parton, we miss her. 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

Classic Rock 96.1, Walton and Johnson in the morning and Texas Best Rock all day. I'm Jen Austin. I have a microwave issue, and this could be TMI, but it does have a point. The microwave at the house, you hit start, and it doesn't want to. And so it kind of goes around, but it kind of grunts a little bit and groans. And so I called the repair guy, and he said, it's probably the switch. I'll come out and look. Well, it's not the switch. It's the entire control board, and the microwave

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Today is the kickoff for the NFL. So the party has begun. They've got live music and a bunch of festivities. Eventually, the game tonight between the Seahawks and Patriots. We'll see you at the sports bar.

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0: 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Did you see John Bon Jovi featured in the insurance company ad that is now tied to a massive new wildfire lawsuit? 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

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It's 420 audio edible time. Rebecca in Orr City called in, asked for live sticks. 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
2: 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Keep singing.

Yeah, I kind of get that a lot. Don't Stand So Close to Me is The Police. I'm Doc with news that major album release days have been linked to a 15% jump in U.S. traffic deaths. That's terrible. It means the fact that we play classic rock instead of new stuff. Maybe, does that mean we're saving lives? 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

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Alex Van Halen was awarded Knight in the Order of the Netherlands Lion. 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Spanama.

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0: 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The next stop on the road of life, independent wealth. The highway to 25K is just that. Your chance

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0: Oh, and here it comes now.

Wow, this year has just flown by. The Eagles resume their Sphere residency in just 9 days. Foot to the floor with Life in the Fast Lane.

0: Smells Like Teen Spirit from Nirvana, and some troubling news from the Scorpions camp. They have postponed all of their remaining 2026 tour dates due to what they call unforeseen circumstances, and that is all they are saying. Details of that in the Ultimate Classic Rock after what we know. And I remember, was it back in 1986, 87, they played the huge Monsters of Rock Festival with Ozzy, among others. I bring this up because Jessica has asked for some Ozzy that I'm going to play for you next.
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1: 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And you could win it all. The highway to 25K is coming. Enter the highway next Thursday morning at 8 on Classic Rock 96.1.
2: 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She wasn't even really sure where she was at.
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I'm going to guess this one would come under that latter category. Jones, you have the Black Hearts now.

0: Many don't know that I Love Trash from the Adventures of Elmo and Grouchland was actually performed by Aerosmith. It's true. It's crazy.
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By demand through the app, you ask, you get. Girls, girls, girls from Motley Crue. By the way, Nikki Sixx says, when he was asked about Motley Crue using backing tracks, he says, since we saw Queen using some to help during the song Bohemian Rhapsody live, we understood we could bring in elements that we could not do live, like orchestras, saxophones, etc., sync them up with what we're playing, and we do play 100% live, and it's better for the fans. We enjoy being able to do what we did in the studio live. 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

I hope you have an outstanding Wednesday night. I know it's going to start off good because Matt Wardlaw is here, headphones in hand, with Ultimate Classic Rock Nights after the Ultimate Hang In There song from Journey.

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